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6: Lows dip down to about 64
7: tonight
6: under mainly clear skies.
7: Winds out of the south, 5 to 10 miles an hour.
6: Cloudy skies with a few peaks of sun.
7: Tomorrow,
6: chance of thunderstorms.
7: High temperatures reach up to 77.
6: Cloudy skies expected
7: tomorrow night.
6: Chance of thunderstorms.
7: Lows dip down to about 57.
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0: 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Well, the Powerball keeps on climbing. Another drawing coming up later on tonight. Estimated jackpot, $748 million cash value, around $325 million. 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
8: Lows dip down to about 64
9: tonight,
8: under mainly clear skies.
9: Winds out of the south, 5 to 10 miles an hour.
8: Cloudy skies with a few peaks of sun.
9: Tomorrow,
8: chance of thunderstorms.
9: High temperatures reach up to 77.
8: Cloudy skies expected tomorrow night.
9: Chance of thunderstorms.
8: Lows dip down to about 57. I'm meteorologist Derek Hite on 104.7 KVIK. 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
1: Fox News, I'm Tom Graham. President Trump lashing out at the top prosecutor in D.C. over her decision to dismiss charges against an accused reflecting pool vandal.
2: And I was disappointed with Jeanine Pirro, really disappointed with Jeanine Pirro. She folded like an umbrella.
1: Now, prosecutors say the Interior Department was slow to provide evidence that shows peeling to the reflecting pool sealant was likely botched by a contractor and not an act of vandalism. President Trump is warning Iran it's their last chance. Negotiations, however, are underway between the U.S. and Tehran as the Pentagon pauses strikes.
3: President Trump says he called off another round of airstrikes against Iran last night after Arab leaders called him and requested he do so. President Trump says the blockade of Iranian ports will remain and will not be lifted.
1: Fox's Lucas Tomlinson, America is listening to Fox News.
4: 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And finally, just because

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0: 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What are the golden words? Here they are. Silvercrest Golf and Country Club Appreciation Family Fun Day, Saturday. That is it. 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
7: Lows dip down to about 64 tonight under mainly clear skies. Winds out of the south, 5 to 10 miles an hour. Cloudy skies with a few peaks of sun. Tomorrow, chance of thunderstorms. High temperatures reach up to 77. Cloudy skies expected tomorrow night. Chance of thunderstorms. Lows dip down to about 57. I'm meteorologist Eric Height on 104.7 KVIK. Currently 76.

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0: The Doobies and Long Train are running on KVIK 104.7, the best of the 70s, 80s, and more. Third day of August, and there's still, well, even though August doesn't have an official holiday, there's still plenty to celebrate in August. It's International Peace Month, National Back to School Month, National Dog Month, International Wellness Month, National Peach Month, National Sandwich Month, National Family Fun Month, National Golf Month, and National Fishing Month. Still a lot of things to celebrate in the month of August. Duran Duran and that weather in less than 4 minutes. If you've got a wedding coming up or need great music for any party,
1: started.
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9: Lows dip down to about 64
10: tonight
9: under mainly clear skies.
10: Winds out of the south, 5 to 10 miles an hour.
9: Cloudy skies with a few peaks of sun.
10: Tomorrow,
9: chance of thunderstorms.
10: High temperatures reach up to 77.
9: Cloudy skies expected tomorrow night.
10: Chance of thunderstorms.
9: Lows dip down to about 57. I'm meteorologist Eric Height on 104.7 KVIK. 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

0: News. I'm John Saucier. President Trump says the United States and Iran have begun a new round of peace talks after he called off massive strikes against the country over the weekend.
1: This is the last chance. This is not something that, if it doesn't happen, this is the last chance for them to sign a good document.
0: More than two dozen Democratic states filing lawsuit against the Trump administration over new tariffs imposed on 60 U.S. trade partners. Arizona Attorney General Chris Mays says the president does not have the right to impose tariffs, arguing only Congress has that authority.
2: Every court, including the United States Supreme Court, has agreed that the president does not have the authority to unilaterally impose tariffs.
0: The administration says tariffs are a way to combat forced labor and global supply chains. 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
6: Lows dip down to about 64 tonight under mainly clear skies. Winds out of the south, 5 to 10 miles an hour. Cloudy skies with a few peaks of sun. Tomorrow, chance of thunderstorms. High temperatures reach up to 77. Cloudy skies expected tomorrow night. Chance of thunderstorms. Lows dip down to about 57. I'm meteorologist Derek Height on 104.7 KVIK. Currently 73.

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11: Lows dip down to about 64 tonight under mainly clear skies. Winds out of the south, 5 to 10 miles an hour. Cloudy skies with a few peaks of sun. Tomorrow, chance of thunderstorms. High temperatures reach up to 77. Cloudy skies expected tomorrow night. Chance of thunderstorms. Lows dip down to about 57. I'm meteorologist Derek Height on 104.7 KVIK. Right now, it's 69 degrees.

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6: Lows dip down to about 64 tonight under mainly clear skies. Winds out of the south, 5 to 10 miles an hour. Cloudy skies with a few peaks of sun. Tomorrow, chance of thunderstorms. High temperatures reach up to 77. Cloudy skies expected tomorrow night. Chance of thunderstorms. Lows dip down to about 57. I'm meteorologist Derek Hike on 104.7 KVIK. Right now, it's 69 degrees.

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8: Lows dip down to about 64 tonight under mainly clear skies. Winds out of the south, 5 to 10 miles an hour. Cloudy skies with a few peaks of sun. Tomorrow, chance of thunderstorms. High temperatures reach up to 77. Cloudy skies expected tomorrow night. Chance of thunderstorms. Lows dip down to about 57. I'm meteorologist Derek Hite on 104.7 KVIK. Right now, 68.

0: Ted Linder, President Trump continuing to warn Iran and now says this is their last chance. Negotiations underway between the U.S. and Tehran as the Pentagon pauses strikes.
1: President Trump says he called off another round of airstrikes against Iran last night after Arab leaders called him and requested he do so. President Trump says the blockade of Iranian ports will remain and will not be lifted.
0: Fox's Lucas Tomlinson. Thousands of people in Washington state evacuating as crews struggle to contain the wildfires inching closer to their communities.
2: 70,000 people in and around Spokane, Washington are out of their homes as wildfires destroy hundreds of structures in a 12.5-square-mile area. Officials announcing that over 700 structures have been destroyed.
0: Fox's Sarah Allegra. In tonight's Powerball jackpot, we're at $748 million, making it the largest jackpot so far this year. If you win and go for a single cash payout, you'd get $325 million. 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
8: Lows dip down to about 64 tonight, under mainly clear skies. Winds out of the south, 5 to 10 miles an hour. Cloudy skies with a few peaks of sun. Tomorrow, chance of thunderstorms. High temperatures reach up to 77. Cloudy skies expected tomorrow night. Chance of thunderstorms. Lows dip down to about 57. I'm meteorologist Derek Hike on 104.7 KVIK. Right now, 68.

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6: Lows dip down to about 64 tonight under mainly clear skies. Winds out of the south, 5 to 10 miles an hour. Cloudy skies with a few peaks of sun. Tomorrow, chance of thunderstorms. High temperatures reach up to 77. Cloudy skies expected tomorrow night. Chance of thunderstorms. Lows dip down to about 57. I'm meteorologist Eric Hite on 104.7 KVIK. Right now, 68.

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1: Fox News, I'm Sue Guzman. President Trump is warning Iran it's their last chance. Negotiations underway between the U.S. and Tehran as the Pentagon is pausing strikes.
2: President Trump says he called off another round of airstrikes against Iran last night after Arab leaders called him and requested he do so. President Trump says the blockade of Iranian ports will remain and will not be lifted.
1: Fox's Lucas Tomlinson. President Trump lashing out at the top prosecutor in D.C. over her decision to dismiss charges against an accused reflecting pole vandal.
3: And I was disappointed with Jeanine Pirro, really disappointed with Jeanine Pirro. She folded like an umbrella.
1: Prosecutors say the Interior Department was slow to provide evidence that showed peeling to the reflecting pole sealant, and that was likely botched by a contractor, not an act of vandalism. 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
7: Lows dip down to about 64 tonight under mainly clear skies. Winds out of the south, 5 to 10 miles an hour. Cloudy skies with a few peaks of sun. Tomorrow, chance of thunderstorms. High temperatures reach up to 77. Cloudy skies expected tomorrow night. Chance of thunderstorms. Lows dip down to about 57. I'm meteorologist Derek Hite on 104.7 KVIK. Right now, 68.

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4: Mainly clear skies overnight with lows around 64. South winds 5 to 10 miles an hour. Mainly cloudy skies expected Tuesday. Chance of thunderstorms. High temperatures reach up to 77. Cloudy skies expected Tuesday night. Chance for storms. Lows level off around 57. I'm meteorologist Derek Height on 104.7 KVIK. Currently, it's 68 degrees.

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4: Mainly clear skies overnight with lows around 64. South winds 5 to 10 miles an hour. Mainly cloudy skies expected Tuesday. Chance of thunderstorms. High temperatures reach up to 77. Cloudy skies expected Tuesday night. Chance for storms. Lows level off around 57. I'm meteorologist Eric Height on 104.7 KVIK. Currently, it's 68 degrees.

0: requested he do so. President Trump says the blockade of Iranian ports will remain and will not be lifted.
1: Fox's Lucas Tomlinson. No winner in Monday night's Powerball jackpot means the jackpot jumps to at least $786 million for Wednesday night. The numbers drawn Monday, 8:30, 41, 48, 54, and a Powerball of four. 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
7: Mainly clear skies overnight with lows around 64. South winds 5 to 10 miles an hour. Mainly cloudy skies expected Tuesday. Chance of thunderstorms. High temperatures reach up to 77. Cloudy skies expected Tuesday night. Chance for storms. Lows level off around 57. I'm meteorologist Derek Height on 104.7 KVIK. Currently, it's 68 degrees.

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7: Mainly clear skies overnight with lows around 64. South winds 5 to 10 miles an hour. Mainly cloudy skies expected Tuesday. Chance of thunderstorms. High temperatures reach up to 77. Cloudy skies expected Tuesday night. Chance for storms. Lows level off around 57. I'm meteorologist Derek Height on 104.7 KVIK. Currently, it's 68 degrees.

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5: Lows dip down to about 65 overnight under partly cloudy skies. Winds out of the south, 5 to 10 miles an hour. Cloudy skies expected Tuesday. Chance for storms. High temperatures reach up to 77. Cloudy skies expected Tuesday night. Chance of thunderstorms. Lows dip down to about 59. I'm meteorologist Eric Height on 104.7 KVIK. Currently 67.

0: found in to be in possession of some waterproof matches and a butane lighter.
1: It's being held on $1 million bond. More than 700 structures have been destroyed. Nationwide outbreak of cyclosporus turned deadly. Fox's Jack Callahan.
2: Two people in Michigan have died, becoming the first known victims of the outbreak, which has afflicted people in 47 states. The Michigan Department of Health and Human Services said both patients had underlying health conditions that may have been worsened by the intestinal illness and dehydration.
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7: Lows dip down to about 65 overnight under partly cloudy skies. Winds out of the south, 5 to 10 miles an hour. Cloudy skies expected Tuesday. Chance for storms. High temperatures reach up to 77. Cloudy skies expected Tuesday night. Chance of thunderstorms. Lows dip down to about 59. I'm meteorologist Eric Hite on 104.7 KVIK. 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
5: Lows dip down to about 65 overnight under partly cloudy skies. Winds out of the south, 5 to 10 miles an hour. Cloudy skies expected Tuesday. Chance for storms. High temperatures reach up to 77. Cloudy skies expected Tuesday night. Chance of thunderstorms. Lows dip down to about 59. I'm meteorologist Eric Height on 104.7 KVIK. Currently 67.

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9: Lows dip down to about 65 overnight under partly cloudy skies. Winds out of the south, 5 to 10 miles an hour. Cloudy skies expected Tuesday. Chance for storms. High temperatures reach up to 77. Cloudy skies expected Tuesday night. Chance of thunderstorms. Lows dip down to about 59. I'm meteorologist Derek Hite on 104.7 KVIK. Currently, it's 68 degrees.

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14: Lows dip down to about 65 overnight under partly cloudy skies. Winds out of the south, 5 to 10 miles an hour. Cloudy skies expected Tuesday. Chance for storms. High temperatures reach up to 77. Cloudy skies expected Tuesday night. Chance of thunderstorms. Lows dip down to about 59. I'm meteorologist Derek Hite on 104.7 KVIK. Currently 67.

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5: Lows dip down to about 65 overnight under partly cloudy skies. Winds out of the south, 5 to 10 miles an hour. Cloudy skies expected Tuesday. Chance for storms. High temperatures reach up to 77. Cloudy skies expected Tuesday night. Chance of thunderstorms. Lows dip down to about 59. I'm meteorologist Eric Height on 104.7 KVIK. Currently 67.

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11: Chance of thunderstorms today, otherwise overcast. Highs level off around 77. Winds out of the west, 5 to 10 miles an hour. Chance of thunderstorms tonight, lows level off around 59. Cloudy skies expected. Chance for showers tomorrow, daytime highs approaching 75. Sunshine mixed with clouds at times. I'm meteorologist Derek Hite on 104.7 KVIK. Right now, it's 67 degrees.
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0: News. I'm Ted Linder. Thousands of people in Washington are evacuating as crews struggle to contain the wildfires inching closer to their communities.
1: 70,000 people in and around Spokane, Washington are out of their homes as wildfires destroy hundreds of structures in a 12.5-square-mile area. Officials announcing that over 700 structures have been destroyed.
0: That's Fox's Sarah Allegra. President Trump continues to warn Iran and now says this is their last chance. Negotiations are underway between the U.S. and Tehran as the Pentagon pauses strikes.
2: President Trump says he called off another round of airstrikes against Iran last night after Arab leaders called him and requested he do so. President Trump says the blockade of Iranian ports will remain and will not be lifted.
0: Fox's Lucas Tomlinson. A no winner in Monday night's Powerball jackpot means the jackpot jumps to at least $786 million for Wednesday night, the largest jackpot so far this year. 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
7: 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Earnhardt! He's my man! 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Oh, Earnhardt's my man!

Good morning, everybody, and welcome here to Tuesday, August 4th in 2026. Hard to believe August already. Enjoy the last few days of summer, everybody. Ozzy Osbourne, The Knack, my Toronto, John Mellencamp. This morning to open things up, I'm Les Oskelson with you till 9. Dale will join us here in a bit. Up and at 'em.

0: Mullet Cap got a birthday anniversary here today. Give us a call before 8:40. That's when we draw. Birthday winner goes to Culver's. Anniversary couple goes to Mabe's Pizza.
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5: Chance of thunderstorms today, otherwise overcast. Highs level off around 77. Winds out of the west, 5 to 10 miles an hour. Chance of thunderstorms tonight, lows level off around 59. Cloudy skies expected. Chance for showers tomorrow, daytime highs approaching 75. Sunshine mixed with clouds at times. I'm meteorologist Derek Hite on 104.7 KVIK. Right now, it's 67 degrees.

A little lobby for you this morning. Lansing Fish Day is coming up here this weekend, everybody. Things sort of start off there Thursday and continue right into Friday, Saturday, and Sunday. Big parade. 1 o'clock. 1 o'clock. No registration is required to show up. Join in the parade. All right. Lineup will be around 12:30. All right. Always a great, great, great parade. And a great time in Lansing. Fish Days 2026. Check them out this week.

0: Steve Miller Band this morning, 7:15. Dustin Guy will take a look at the early cut of the market. So we'll visit with Jesse Mossman, get a recap of how things went yesterday at the Decor Sales Commission. And then a little bit later on at around 8:50, we'll have the FSA report. But right now, let's get a report from the world of agriculture.
1: 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Japan's push to reduce carbon emission could open new opportunities for U.S. ethanol. We'll have more right after this.
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1: Nebraska Governor Jim Pillen, who is leading a trade mission to Japan, says that carbon capture is a major priority for Japan.
4: Yeah, I would say that the carbon capture obviously is gigantic for Japan. I've said every time that I meet the ambassador, his question is how soon will you be making aviation fuels? So clean energy is a very, very high priority for the Japanese market.
1: Chief Industries President DJ Ihusen says that although the Philippines is not a country focused on carbon reduction, the decision to move to E20 can still be beneficial for U.S. ethanol.
5: If they skipped right from E10 and bypassed E15 and went straight to E20, that's quite an injection. So the governor's spot on. They're not so carbon intensive here in the Philippines. But really what that means when other markets that the governor mentioned, Japan, when they start to take gallons, that means there's additional gallons from the U.S. supply that could fill that need. So pretty encouraging all in all.
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0: Well, long song here in the morning, Mr. Rod Stewart and Maggie May. Golden word phrase to win the money coming up this Friday is this. Silvercrest Golf and Country Club Appreciation Family Fun Day Saturday. 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
6: Chance of thunderstorms today, otherwise overcast. Highs level off around 77. Winds out of the west, 5 to 10 miles an hour. Chance of thunderstorms tonight, lows level off around 59. Cloudy skies expected. Chance for showers tomorrow. Daytime highs approaching 75. Sunshine mixed with clouds at times. I'm meteorologist Derek Height on 104.7 KVIK. Right now, it's 67 degrees.

Dr. Todd Rundgren here at 104.7 KVIK. Here's Mr. Rick Springfield. Going to talk about Jesse's Girl. News coming up here with Darren Swanson at

0: There we go. Mr. Van Halen at the news time here at 6 o'clock. Lansing Fish Days coming up this weekend. The parade is awesome, everybody. It's at 1 o'clock, everybody. And, hey, no registration, anybody. You're just show up and join in all the fun. The parade lineup will begin at 12:30. And it'll be right lining up at the parking lot next to the bus barn, folks, just behind when you get to CarQuest there. In, of course, Lansing, just take a right, and down at the bottom of the hill, of course, you'll see the bus barn. That's where the parade lineup is, again, coming up this Sunday in Lansing. Parade time, 1 o'clock. Going to be a fun time, and the weather looks great here, too. We'll check that forecast. Some rain in the forecast here for today. Could use another little shot, actually. We'll check that complete forecast for you following our news this hour. 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Here's Darren Swenson.
1: The Decorah City Council is planning on another referendum for a new fire station this fall. What that referendum will specifically look like could be partially determined this week. Decorah City Manager Travis Gedkin told the City Council last night the rural fire trustees will be meeting this week to determine a potential contribution for the project. Gedkin says the rural fire trustees will determine potentially making an upfront contribution to the project or an annual contribution towards the upkeep of the facility. Gedkin says the matter will be discussed by the council at its August 17th meeting. A bond referendum for a new fire station failed last November. The Wacon City Council approved forming a subcommittee to review request for proposal regarding solid waste and recycling collection in the community at its meeting last night. Council members Tim Smedrud and Steve Widener offered to serve on the committee, which will also include other non-elected city officials. The council recently agreed to look at its options related to solid waste and recycling collection after recent concerns with its current provider, Republic Services. Tonight is National Night Out in Decorah. The event will take place from 5 until 7 p.m. at Phelps Park. Scott Herman is with the Decorah Police Department.
2: It's a no strings attached chance for us to get back out in the community. You know, over the last few years, we've got a lot of new officers, a lot of new staff members, a lot of new people. It's just a really good family event to just get back out in the community. So it's a fun time.
1: Herman says the event will include a free meal and something new this year as well.
2: We've got a dunk tank from Decorah Rental. I have an officer who is really excited about helping the Special Olympics this year. And so he come to me, he says, hey, can I do the dunk tank? I said, yes, you can do the dunk tank. I'm not going to get in that dunk tank. So we're going to have an officer that you can dunk. We're going to have some firefighters that you can dunk. That one is since it's for the Special Olympics, we are asking for donations before you throw the balls at them.
1: National Night Out is sponsored by the Decorah Police Department and Helping Services for Youth and Family. Five people were injured in a Friday afternoon accident on Highway 9 near the Decorah Airport. Decorah Police Department says shortly after 3 p.m., vehicles driven by 27-year-old Karina Torres of Wacon and 28-year-old Alexis Mount of Decorah collided. Authorities say the two drivers and three passengers were injured and were transported by either ambulance or private vehicle to WinMed in Decorah. The accident remains under investigation. And July ended up the 13th warmest July on record in Decorah. Decorah weather statistician Richard Burnett says the average high temperature in the month was 87.6 degrees, which is 3 degrees warmer than normal. Burnett says the city also received 4.5 inches of rain during the month, which was 0.4 inches more than average. July was the 6th month out of the 7 so far this year with above average precipitation. With news, I'm Darren Swenson.
0: 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A celebration of life for Monica Monsrud, 78 of Waterville, will be on Friday from 2 until 5 at the Waterville Community Center. There will be a prayer service at 5:30. 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Friends may greet the family beginning at 9:30 before the service. 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

0: 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Virginia Brown, 89, of Castalia. 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
1: Fox News, I'm Sue Gussman. An arrest made in one of the devastating wildfires near Spokane, Washington. Spokane County Sheriff spokesman John Noel on the arson arrest of 37-year-old Aaron Farinacci.
2: We believe it was matches or a lighter when he was detained. In the early stages of the fire, he was found in to be in possession of some waterproof matches and a butane lighter.
1: It's being held in $1 million bond. President Trump lashing out at the top prosecutor in D.C. over her decision to drop charges against an accused reflecting pool vandal.
3: And I was disappointed with Jeanine Pirro, really disappointed with Jeanine Pirro. She folded like an umbrella.
1: When asked yesterday, the president would not say whether or not he plans to fire his longtime ally. America's listening to Fox News.
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0: All right, there goes the alarm. The time, 6:09. Welcome here to Tuesday, everybody, the fourth day of August here in 2026. All right, do you see a little bit of sunshine here early with the clouds taking over? And a pretty good chance of some showers here today. Might see some yet here this forenoon. A better chance here this afternoon. Looks like about a 40% chance. Temperature getting up to around 75 degrees here today. Could see a little heavier activity, they're saying, between 1 and 4 here this afternoon. Tonight, still some more showers and thunder showers up until at least midnight. Low around 59. We'll dry out Wednesday, sunshine and 76. Overnight low 54. Thursday, another sunny day, 80. Low down to 59.

Friday, sunshine 83 degrees, down to 64. Saturday, sunshine 84. Might see some showers overnight there Saturday night. Low down to 67 and mostly sunny on Sunday, and 86. Sounds like a nice weekend there for Lime Spring Sweet Corn Days, Lansing Fish Days, and all those fun activities here in the latter part of summer. Sunrise this morning took place officially here at 6 o'clock, and the sun will set tonight at 8:26. Winds out of the south, looks like about maybe 10 miles per hour, pretty much calm actually. We're going to call it cloudy to mostly cloudy. A little sunshine off to the east where the sun is coming up over the horizon. That temperature reading 65 degrees at 6:10 in the morning. Les Oskelson back with you here this morning after a Monday relaxed day. Actually got caught up on things and had a bunch of two or three meetings to attend. Nell will join us here in a bit. Have yourself a fabulous day, everybody. Here's Phil Collins.

618, little Eagles for you there this morning. Got some Journey coming up here for the Shell Hammers. Yeah, my good friends over there between Waukon and Lansing up there in the Ridge. Cindy and Larry Shell Hammer. They get the sunrise there before anybody else. High in the sky there. 47 years. Happy anniversary. Got some Journey for you coming up here in just a bit. All right. Birthdays, anniversaries. Give me a call this morning. 382-5845. We draw at 840. We'll talk with Jesse Mossman here at 750 here this morning. Get a look at how things went at the Decor Sale Barn there yesterday. We'll talk with the folks at the FSA office a bit later on this morning at around 850 with the FSA report. See, I've got some car washes here to give away here after a great night of racing here this past weekend. I think Dale Bohr's going to call us. Yeah, he's warming up the harmonica as he's all fired up here for the auction days happening here too this weekend. So a lot of fun things here in the morning to entertain you. We'll come up with, of course, some stories and pass along information to keep you informed. I got to say one thing. I was in Dorchester there on Sunday evening. And I tell you what, things happen in Dorchester that they don't anywhere else. A lot of great fun always, but not in Marie's. I didn't realize that I was told there from some of the old timers that used to be a bank. So I picked up on a new Flashback Friday segment. They're the, eventually, when they get their remodeling, they're doing a whole new front on Naughty Marie's. But yeah, was a bank back in the day. All right, we'll have that on one of our segments coming up here soon. And next door, formerly Wings, now it's going to be the Dorchester. Man, it's going to be a fantastic restaurant and it should be opening here real soon. We'll let you know right here on the radio that takes place. So things happening, and it always does. Good times, good fun, always in Dorchester. All right, besides the birthday, some other reasons to party here today. It's National Night Out. Really? On a Tuesday. On a Tuesday. But Scott Herman with the Decorah Police Department is going to be coming in to talk with us as they have a number of events taking place here this evening. National White Wine Day and International Owl Awareness Day. Some people are not aware of owls. Who? All right. Cindy and Larry Shellhammer. Happy anniversary over there in Waukon at Lansing. 47 years.

0: There you go. Like I said, that goes out to this morning, Cindy and Larry Schellhammer out there in the ridge there between Waukon and Lansing. 47 years. Happy, happy anniversary. Lee and Shirley Fogness out there in Glenwood Township. That's about the anniversaries. Happy anniversary to you guys and Ron and Mary Lou Balk. Happy anniversary. I see I got Dale Bohr. He's coming up here in just a minute, but I'm going to run down our birthdays here first. Brian Westby out there in Glenwood Township. Sarah Mengus. We have Hadley Hoverson, 9. Cody Hackman. Susan Duger, 55. Brent Schultz is celebrating his birthday today. Gabby Root. Tim Devine, classmate. Lori Falata. We have Tiffany Swenson. Randy Lenahan works for Lynch Livestock. We got Joe Rilling. Brian Ponish, 45. Eli Brunner, 4 today. Lisa Ellis. Chad Zahasky. Addison Patachik. Josie Weber, 22, Christy Johnson, and Dale Beckman. All right, there's the birthdays, there's the anniversaries, and I've got Dale Bohr with me. Good morning, Dale.
1: Morning, Russ.
0: Dale Bohr from Oshin, the biggest bohr in Oshin, getting all fired up here for Oshin Fest coming up this weekend, right?
1: Yeah, that'd be great. Guess what, Russ? Then it's my birthday, August 8th. My birthday.
0: August 8th. Let me get that jot it down here. August 8th. How old are you? How young are you going to be, I should say?
1: God, I hate to tell you my age.
0: Oh, that's okay. We won't tell anybody.
1: Okay.
0: How old are you? How old are you going to be?
1: I am 71.
0: You're going to be 71 or you are 71?
1: Yeah. I'm going to be.
0: You're going to be 71. You're still a young pup.
1: Yes.
0: Yep. Well, happy early birthday. We'll make sure we get that down on the list. And I'm guessing you're going to be celebrating here with a big parade and all kinds of things going on in the park there. And maybe you can call us later on here in the week here, too, with the lineup of what's going to be happening in Oshin, okay?
1: Yes.
0: All right.
1: Can I play my harmonica? I just got it.
0: Yeah. Yeah, you can play harmonica. That'll get everybody rolling here this morning. You bet, Dale.
1: Okay. All right.
0: And then I want you to sing.
1: God bless. I'm not a very good singer.
0: Well, that's all right. Neither am I. But I know that you said that you wanted to sing a song. Sugar in the Morning? Is that the one you're going to sing?
1: No, you are my sunshine.
0: You are my sunshine. All right, Dale. Let's hear the harmonica first.
1: You are my sunshine, my only sunshine. You make me happy when skies are gray.
0: Yeah.
1: You never know, dear, how much I love you. Please don't take my sunshine away.

0: Oh,
1: good. You almost did it in an air compressor. It takes a lot of air to blow that harmonica.
0: I've got no air.
1: Yeah. Wow. Yeah, good job. You probably should have got Stacy Bushman to help you there.
0: Yeah, I thought you should have got him to help me.
1: I wonder if he can play the harmonica. I'd like you guys to do a duet someday.
0: Oh, God, yes, we can do that.
1: Yeah, that'd be awesome. That would be awesome.
0: He's busy counting his eggs.
1: He's counting his eggs, that's right. Well, I'm gonna take him fishing next month.
0: You are?
1: Yep. Yep, we're going fishing.
0: Oh, my. He knows where to fish.
1: Yes, he does.
0: He can catch one after another one.
1: I know, he's like a fish finder in the boat.
0: I know he is.
1: All right. Hey, Dale, thanks for the entertainment. And, hey, we look forward to Ocean Fest coming up this weekend.
0: Oh,
1: and you call us
0: man.
1: Later on in the week here and give us a rundown of the events.
0: Yeah, I'm sure somebody will tell you what's going on.
1: I will, but you call me back, all right? We'd like to hear from
0: okay.
1: you. Hey,
0: okay.
1: Good job singing.
0: Okay, thanks, Les.
1: Right.
0: Bye. Bye.
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10: Chance of thunderstorms today. Otherwise, cloudy skies expected. High temperatures reach up to 77. Westerly winds 5 to 10 miles an hour. Cloudy skies expected again tonight. Chance of thunderstorms. Lows dip down to about 59. Partly cloudy skies tomorrow. High temperatures reach up to 76. I'm meteorologist Eric Height on 104.7 KVIK. Currently 66.
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0: There's a little Queen for you this morning. Fat Bottom Girls. What a great race night, Saturday night. Got it in despite all the rain that we had there, of course, on Friday night and early Saturday morning. But at least dry it out. Maybe a little rough there for the drivers, but boy, some darn good fast racing that we've seen every week at the Winnipeg Raceway. And of course, we take this weekend off. Because NASCAR, of course, is in our state for the Iowa Corn 350 there at the Newton Speedway. Hopefully some of you and all of you that can head down there to enjoy the NASCAR Cup Series there Saturday and also Sunday. We'll be back with the championships brought to you by Wiffle's Hybrids and us here at LA Communications on the 15th. And, the Northern Light Series, Modifieds, plus the stock cars, and the B-Mods, the Hobby Stockers, the Tuners, and the Eco-Mods. It's going to be a big, full night of the final night of racing at the Winnipeg Raceway. $10, by the way, just to let you know. Spread the word. $10 to get in. But, boy, six classes of racing. After that, you're going to need a car wash certificate. And I've got some here for you from Steve's Car Care, home of the Typhoon, touchless automatic car wash. Of course, right there, there's three bays, too, that you can self-wash, and there's many, many choices. Even, you can dry your vehicle. They've got it all underneath, of course, the cleaning tools. It's a whole circle of choices there in the self-serve three bays. And then, like I said, the fourth bay, the Typhoon touchless automatic car wash, the latest in technology and automatic car washes, folks, in our area. And if you're not familiar where this Steve's Car is located, when you come in on Montgomery Street by the racetrack, but just before that, between Napa and Goodyear, that's Steve's Car Care. Behind the bays is a building with a number of garage doors. Folks, that's where all the detail work and ceramic finishing work takes place. Talk to Steve about that. Make an appointment. And same spot there to the office where you can pick up coupons to give as gifts or for yourself. All right, here we go. $12 car wash up for grabs. 382-5845. Looks like you're quick here on the phone. You get it. It's yours. Who's this?
1: This is Jean.
0: Jean?
1: Jean with the J.
0: With a J. All right, Jean, I got it for you. You got 30 days to pick that up, all right?
1: All right.
0: All right.
1: Thank you.
0: You bet. $15 car wash. It's yours. Who's this?
1: Deanne Staley.
0: Deanne Staley. There you go. Deanne, swing by here and pick that up. All right. Within 30 days.
1: Okay. Thanks, Les.
0: Hey, you bet. Thank you for listening. All right. $18 car wash. Leaves a turtle wax finish over your vehicle. It's yours. Who's this?
2: Cindy.
0: Cindy. All right, Cindy. Swing by here within 30 days and pick that up. All right.
2: I will. Thank you.
0: You bet. Have a great day.
2: You as well.
0: Yep. Deanne, Jean, and Cindy, winners right off the bat here this morning. All right, little Hall & Oates. And then Darren Swenson with sports.

0: 6:43 in the morning here on a Tuesday. It's time for sports, and here's Darren Swenson.
1: College basketball, Iowa State's T.J. Otzelberger and Iowa's Ben McCollum say they are happy with the non-conference schedules they have put together. The Cyclones will open at the Sanford Pentagon in Sioux Falls against Memphis, host Purdue, and visit Iowa.
2: And every year we have one objective in mind, put together the most competitive schedule that puts us in the best position competitively, analytically, and in every way, shape, and form to be in the NCAA tournament. That hasn't changed going into year six of us being here, and that's what we continue to do every year.
1: Otzelberger says the schedule is designed to give the Cyclones the best chance to make it into the NCAA tournament.
2: You know, obviously, playing in a tournament like Players Era, we've got the rivalry game, we travel across the state, we bring in a perennial top five, top 10 program like Purdue, and you have a lot of great opportunities on your schedule, and then to open up again at the Pentagon with a program like Memphis is another high-level game. So every game on that schedule is really impactful and important. And we know that like being at our best as we enter opening night is so important, and that's something we're going to aim to do.
1: Next season will mark the second straight year that Iowa State has played a game in Sioux Falls.
2: It gives our fans on the west side of the state, or maybe even in the South Dakota, an opportunity to come to see us play, which that means a lot to me. When we played there last year, felt like we had a home crowd, which was great, was exciting. And so when you can get a really good neutral court game, not too far from campus, where your fans are excited about it, I think that's a great opportunity for our program.
1: The Hawkeyes will play Creighton and Alabama in Des Moines and will take on Virginia Tech in Sioux City. McCollum feels it's a way to promote the program.
3: My thought was this. I can go to an MTE in California, an MTE in Hawaii, an MTE in Bahamas, or I can do it in the state of Iowa, the exact MTE that we would do somewhere else. Our fans get to come watch it. They watch it, they like the product, and now we feel Carver for the Big Ten.
1: Home attendance was up more than 20% last season, but Iowa still averaged just under 11,300 fans per game.
3: That was kind of the theory behind it. See if it works. You know, hopefully it doesn't spoil our fans and make them lazy for coming to Carver. I already saw them in Des Moines. So that was my thought on it. We'll see if it pans out.
1: Last season was the first year ever that both Iowa and Iowa State made the Sweet 16 in the same NCAA tournament. That's a look at sports for a Tuesday morning. I'm Darren Swenson.
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0: Sort of makes you want to get up and dance, doesn't it?
1: Yeah.
0: Grand Funk Railroad. Locomotion. Well, no NASCAR trivia this week because we did not race. But we're racing, of course, coming up on Sunday and Saturday. Iowa Corn 350 there on Sunday at the Iowa Speedway. All right. NASCAR trivia will return next week. So let's take a look at what happened on this date in history. On this date back in 1914, Britain declared war on Germany during World War I, while the U.S. proclaimed neutrality. 1944, the Nazis raided the secret annex building in Amsterdam and arrested 8 people, including Teen Anne Frank. 1956, Elvis released the hit song Hound Dog. 1983, during a game in Toronto, New York Yankees outfielder Dave Winfeld accidentally killed a seagull when throwing a baseball after the game. Toronto police arrested him for causing unnecessary suffering to an animal. The charges were dropped, though, the next day. 1984, Prince's album Purple Rain goes number one on the charts and stays there for 24 weeks. 1995, Daryl Strawberry joins the Yankees. And 2007, Elvis Presley Enterprises announces plans to revamp Graceland, the singer's home. And in 2015, Miss Piggy and Kermit the Frog announced the end of their relationship on Twitter. There you go, some notes in history here on this August 4th.
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6: Chance of thunderstorms today, otherwise cloudy skies expected. High temperatures reach up to 77. Westerly winds 5 to 10 miles an hour. Cloudy skies expected again tonight. Chance of thunderstorms, lows dip down to about 59. partly cloudy skies tomorrow. High temperatures reach up to 76. I'm meteorologist Eric Height on 104.7 KVIK. Currently 66.
1: All right, here we go.

0: Beach Boys at the news time this morning. Here, Flashback Friday is going to be the history of Supercrest Golf and Country Club. Yeah, our golden word phrase, too. Here this week to win the money. 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That's the phrase to win the money coming up here this week. All happens, like I said, on Saturday. Open to all members, all families, to the public. Even if you're not a member, come on out. Check it out. See what they have to offer. There's going to be bouncy houses for kids and yard games, dunk tank and crafts, euchre tournament. A lot of raffle items. There's going to be a putting contest, longest drive contest. It's going to be a fun day. Everything starts at 10 o'clock. 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All right, good luck to you on Friday. 21st caller wins $104.70. All right, got a cloudy sky. We lost a little peak of sunshine that we had early as sunrise took place there at 6. And some rain in the forecast here for today. We'll take a detailed look at that weather following our news this hour. 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Here's Darren Swenson.
1: The Decora City Council is planning on another referendum for a new fire station this fall. What that referendum will specifically look like could be partially determined this week. Decora City Manager Travis Gedkin told the City Council last night the rural fire trustees will be meeting this week to determine a potential contribution for the project. Gedkin says the rural fire trustees will determine potentially making an upfront contribution to the project or an annual contribution towards the upkeep of the facility. Gedkin says the matter will be discussed by the council at its August 17th meeting. A bond referendum for a new fire station failed last November. The Waukon City Council approved forming a subcommittee to review request for proposal regarding solid waste and recycling collection in the community at its meeting last night. Council members Tim Smedrud and Steve Widener offered to serve on the committee, which will also include other non-elected city officials. The council recently agreed to look at its options related to solid waste and recycling collection after recent concerns with its current provider, Republic Services. Tonight is National Night Out in Decora. The event will take place from 5 until 7 p.m. at Phelps Park. Scott Herman is with the Decora Police Department.
2: It's a no strings attached chance for us to get back out in the community. Over the last few years, we've got a lot of new officers, a lot of new staff members, a lot of new people. It's just a really good family event to just get back out in the community. So it's a fun time.
1: Herman says the event will include a free meal and something new this year as well.
2: We've got a dunk tank from Decora Rental. I have an officer who is really excited about helping the Special Olympics this year. And so he come to me, he says, hey, can I do the dunk tank? I said, yes, you can do the dunk tank. I'm not going to get in that dunk tank. We're going to have an officer that you can dunk. We're going to have some firefighters that you can dunk. That one is since it's for the Special Olympics, we are asking for donations before you throw the balls at them.
1: National Night Out is sponsored by the Decora Police Department and Helping Services for Youth and Family. Five people were injured in a Friday afternoon accident on Highway 9 near the Decora Airport. Decora Police Department says shortly after 3 p.m., vehicles driven by 27-year-old Karina Torres of Waukon and 28-year-old Alexis Mount of Decora collided. Authorities say the two drivers and three passengers were injured and were transported by either ambulance or private vehicle to WinMed in Decora. The accident remains under investigation. And July ended up the 13th warmest July on record in Decora. Decora weather statistician Richard Burnett says the average high temperature in the month was 87.6 degrees, which is 3 degrees warmer than normal. Burnett says the city also received 4.5 inches of rain during the month, which was 0.4 inches more than average. July was the 6th month out of the 7 so far this year with above average precipitation. With news, I'm Darren Swenson.
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0: at 11 at the St. Luke's Catholic Church in St. Lucas. 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Dolores Matilda Dolly Cannon, 92 of Sumner. A celebration of life for Monica Monsrud, 78 of Waterville, will be on Friday from 2 until 5 at the Waterville Community Center. There will be a prayer service at 5:30. Martin Groff Funeral Home in Waukon is assisting the family. Monica Monsrud, 78 of Waterville. 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Bob Livingston, 86 of Harper's Ferry. Services for Francis Franny Burns, 91 of Waukon, will be on Saturday, 11 at the St. Patrick's Catholic Church in Waukon. Friends may greet the family beginning at 10 before the service. Martin Groff Funeral Home in Waukon is assisting the family. Francis Franny Burns, 91 of Waukon. Services for Dina Catherine Chambliss, 82, will be held on Saturday with a celebration of life at 11 at the Helms Funeral Home in Decorah. Dina Catherine Chambliss, 82. Services for Virginia Brown, 89 of Castalia, will be held on Saturday at 2 at the Zion Lutheran Church in Castalia. Friends may greet the family beginning at 11 before the service at the church. Shooty Groff Funeral Home in Pulseville is assisting the family. Virginia Brown, 89 of Castalia. 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
1: Fox News, I'm CJ Papa. Most of the polls open soon for in-person voting in the Michigan primary.
2: The highly watched race between Abdul El-Sayed and Representative Haley Stevens pits an establishment Democrat against a progressive challenger. Sayed wants Medicare for all. He's also been more outspoken on Gaza. Stevens, however, is the more moderate of the two.
1: Fox's Alex Hogan in D.C. Four other states are also holding primaries today. Iran's military is not getting the message of diplomacy from President Trump.
3: The IRGC is continuing attacks in the Gulf. Overnight, at least one cargo ship was hit with an unknown projectile, according to maritime tracking groups. This was near the Strait of Hormuz.
1: Fox's Trey Yinks. Denver set a new daily high temperature record of 102 degrees on Monday, snapping a 148-year-old record. 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
0: 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Yes, two lucky travelers to a tropical destination in January. Thanks to Sundance Travel and us here at LA Communications. 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

All right, let's get the rain out of the way so we can, have a nice weekend for all of the celebrations going on in the area. Got a pretty good chance of maybe some rain here today, about a 40-50% chance, mainly a little bit maybe this forenoon. A better chance between 1 and 4 this afternoon. Temperatures 77. Showers and thunderstorms up until around midnight tonight. Low down to 59. We're going to dry out here for the rest of the week. Wednesday, sunshine 54. Thursday, sunshine 80. Friday, sunshine 83. Saturday, sunshine 84. Could see a shower overnight, but then mostly sunny on Sunday and 86 degrees. Sunrise happened at 6 o'clock this morning. Sun will set tonight at 8:26. Winds out of the south at about 10 miles per hour this morning. We've got a cloudy sky and 65 degrees at 7:11 on a Tuesday, fourth day of August in 26 with Les and Nell.

0: Joke Theater.
1: It takes me only 5 minutes to walk to the bar, and then an entire hour to walk home. The difference is staggering.
0: Join us again for another Dad.

0: There we go, a little ZZ Top for you this morning. It's 7:18 and clouding up now. We had a little sunshine, well, early there between 6:10 and then just to the east.
1: The clouds came in.
0: Now the clouds and some rain showers coming in here. We could use another shot, though, actually.
1: Yeah, it wouldn't hurt anything, I don't think.
0: Some areas getting, I think, about an inch we had at the racetrack. We did get the races in, but boy, then I talked to one of the individuals down there around Ossian. They had over 3 inches of rain.
1: Unbelievable.
0: Over the weekend. So pretty spotty.
1: I never heard for sure if Mabel had more or not, but I did some work in Mabel on Saturday morning, and they had water standing in the ditches, so they certainly had to have had more than we did in Esper.
0: Inch and a half here at our
1: studio. Yeah, we had about an inch and 3/10 at our house.
0: Anyway,
1: so
0: some nice rain there, and it looks like some more on the way here, looks like today and tonight, and then looks like a very nice weekend for all of the town celebrations going on.
1: The temperatures are just
0: going
1: to be so perfect, I can't even get over it.
0: Ossian Fest, Lansing Fish Days, Lime Springs, Sweet Corn Days.
1: Sweet Corn Days this weekend, too. Wow.
0: Dale Boer this morning, did you hear him?
1: I did, and it's Dale Boer's birthday this week, isn't it? So
0: coming
1: it's like
0: up,
1: a national holiday there.
0: Coming up here on the, I believe, the 8th.
1: On Saturday.
0: I wrote it down somewhere.
1: They have a big party for him every year there in Ossian.
0: Yep. And he may be singing. He may be he is entertainment. When you got Dale around, things are entertaining.
1: Absolutely. I totally agree.
0: Happy early. Happy birthday there to you, Dale. And thanks for calling this morning and singing You Are My Sunshine.
1: Yeah, what? Perfect. You're just the best.
0: Well, we've got some guests coming in the studios here. Scott Herman, police chief. Is he the chief?
1: Assistant chief, I think.
0: The chief. He's going to be here. He said he's not going to go in the dunk tank. I heard that pretty plain.
1: But
0: maybe we can convince him if they raise enough money. Might dip into the dunk tank.
1: Well, maybe if it was the right amount of money,
0: But Diaz, all part of the National Night Out celebration. Wow. On a Tuesday? Anyway.
1: Well, when would you fit it in on the weekend? There's too many busy things going on the weekend, I suppose.
0: I'll still be home by 8:45.
1: Yeah, exactly.
0: Starts there from 5 until 7 tonight. Planned at Phillips Park. Could be a change because of the weather. All depends upon what that is happening. But they're going to be in here in just a little bit here to talk to us about what they have planned. National White Wine Day here today.
1: I don't know.
0: Pairs perfectly good with chicken or fish, I guess.
1: Yeah, I was going to say, I love it with like a chicken and a wine sauce, but I don't like to drink it.
0: Paid my debt yesterday at the extension office for my chicken and pie, so that'll be arriving here soon.
1: I heard that.
0: International Owl Awareness Day.
1: Oh, hey.
0: Some people are not aware of owls.
1: Isn't that weird?
0: Yeah. Who?
1: Who are they?
0: Assistance Dog Day here, too, today.
1: Oh, wow. They are amazing.
0: Single Working Woman's Day.
1: Okay.
0: Coast Guard Day today.
1: Hey, nice. Thanks for your service.
0: Assistant Dog Day.
1: Yeah, so the trained ones.
0: Yep.
1: We actually just talked to a guy whose girlfriend has a dog that is trained to tell when she's having diabetic blood sugar issues.
0: They train them to do just about anything anymore. And National Chocolate Chip Cookie Day
1: today.
0: Well, that's every day here for me.
1: For you, every day is Chocolate Chip Cookie Day. Yeah.
0: Is this Mr. Herman?
1: It looks like, and Chief Tyne.
0: And, Trisha, right?
1: The real boss is coming, too.
0: All right. Am I standing okay? I wasn't out last night.
1: Okay. Yeah. You look good. Yeah. You're on the straight
0: Even if they have me walk something, the way I walk anymore, it's never straight.

0: 7:25 in the morning. I'm still standing.
1: You're sitting less.
0: Yeah.
1: And do we have to worry about a little senile dementia with you?
0: Sitting
1: or what's
0: now.
1: Going on?
0: Sitting now.
1: Okay.
0: Up and out. Standing up every now and then. Just to keep the circulation going. I was just reading here this morning, storage wars going on. John Kern could probably relate to this one here with his storage sheds out there in Freeport. But a new survey shows that half of American adults use their parents' home for storage. You're
1: Elizabeth.
0: Laughing. Yeah.
1: We have a few things.
0: Yeah.
1: It's not that. I can't complain. But yeah, there's some stuff at my house that I'm not really sure what I'm supposed to do with, I guess. But and my mom would probably say there's some of my crap at her house, too. So
0: yeah, the other half they were talking about probably still lives with their parents, actually. Probably.
1: It could be.
0: Anyway.
1: Is it storage if you're still living there?
0: There goes some more of the school.
1: Oh, there's the walls to the school. That's so cool.
0: Yeah, you know, I look out the window. I feel like I'm in Rochester. I don't know if you've ever been to Rochester lately, but I mean, there's a crane every direction
1: everywhere.
0: You look. And we got two gigantic trains that are working down here by the city hall, working on the new school here.
1: Yeah, 244. It's really neat. I love it.
0: Yeah. Nice little skyline picture there.
1: Yeah, it's pretty cool.
0: High in the sky. Hey, out in Glenwood. Brian Westby drives bus for the Decorah Community Schools there, too. Happy birthday.
1: And my good buddy up in Mabel, Sarah Mengus, turning 50 today. She's in charge of the ambulance crew up there and does great work in the community. Happy birthday, Sarah.
0: Hadley Halverson, 9 today.
1: And Cody Heckman, happy birthday.
0: Susan Duggar, 55.
1: And Brett Schultz, also celebrating.
0: Gabby Root.
1: And Tim Devine, happy birthday.
0: Classmate, I know his age.
1: Oh, yeah.
0: I won't give it. We don't have time.
1: We didn't put it down.
0: Lori Falata, happy birthday.
1: And Tiffany Swenson, happy birthday.
0: Randy Lenahan works for Lynch Livestock.
1: Okay, nice. Joe Rilling also celebrates today.
0: Brian Ponish, 45.
1: And Eli Brunner is 4.
0: Lisa Ellis.
1: And Chad Zahasky, happy birthday.
0: Addison Potocic.
1: Josie Weber is 22.
0: Christy Johnson, 22.
1: And Dale Beckman also celebrating. Happy birthday.
0: Anniversaries. I played a song earlier for this guy. Good friend of mine, former course Elma Key supervisor, Mr. Larry Shellhammer, and his wife, Cindy, celebrating 47 years on the Ridge. They're right in the ridge there between Waukon and Lansing. Great, great people.
1: Yeah, and good listeners, too. I know he listens all the time.
0: He loves Journey. He got it this morning.
1: Exactly. Lyle and Mary Barth, happy anniversary.
0: And Ron and Mary Lou Bulk.
1: And Lee and Shirley Vonksness, also celebrating. Happy anniversary.
0: All right, our guests have arrived again for the big night out here tonight. All right, that's coming up right after the weather.
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7: Chance of thunderstorms today. Otherwise, cloudy skies expected. High temperatures reach up to 77. Westerly winds 5 to 10 miles an hour. Cloudy skies expected again tonight. Chance of thunderstorms, lows dip down to about 59. Partly cloudy skies tomorrow. High temperatures reach up to 76. I'm meteorologist Eric Height on 104.7 KVIK. Currently 66.
0: And we got a mostly cloudy sky. The time is 7:30. I'll tell you what, Mr. Herman, Scott, that's the quickest I've seen you move from one studio to the other. I'll tell you what, I usually see you go by here in the morning. Not to say you're slow, but I'd say that we're you could probably outrun me.
8: Yeah,
0: I can't run very well
8: anymore.
0: Trying
8: to think if that's a dig or not.
0: No.
8: I've never seen you move so fast. No. Thanks, Les.
0: Oh, man. Big night here tonight. National night out here on a Tuesday.
8: Yep.
0: So, folks, tell us a little bit about here what's going to be. Oh, by the way, got some other guests here, too. We have Tricia, the, of course, police chief. Tyne, good morning to you.
1: Good morning to you, Les.
0: Yep, turn that microphone a little bit there, get a little close. Then you can hand it down to Lance Peter, our Winnesha County deputy out hand here, too, originally from Oshin, right?
9: Yep, good
0: morning. Big Oshin Fest coming up here, too, this weekend. All right, Scott, I think you're going to give us the information. What's the plan here for tonight?
8: Yeah, first off, thanks for having us. It's always a fun time of the year. You know, there's so many things going on around the area, and this is just another one that's just kind of continued to grow. This is our sixth year doing National Night Out. It's I guess the Decorah Police Department, the Winnesha County Sheriff's Office, and then Helping Services for Youth and Families have gotten together, and we all work together on this just to put out a nice evening for the community. It's a free family fun event where you can come out. We've got a DJ so you can dance a little bit. We've got free food. We've got games. You can see emergency vehicles. We've got a lot of different things going on. So it's just a great time to get out and enjoy the community.
0: I like the menu, pulled pork sandwiches and hot dogs and chips. I tell you what, I'll have to have one of each, I guess, right?
8: Go for
0: Which
8: it.
0: You can.
8: Go
0: it's,
8: for it.
0: It's all free thanks to Fairway and Lynch Barbecue and Car Auto Group and Hy-Vee helping out and some others there too.
8: It is.
0: To make it all happen. And it's for all ages, 5 till 7, right?
8: Yep.
0: Now, is it going
8: to
0: be
8: 5 to 7?
0: You sir, heard the forecast. What's the plan? Are we still going to Phelps Park? Or?
8: So it's normally at Phelps Park, but I've been watching the weather forecast, and it's just a little bit scary here with the rain. So I reached out to the Winnesha County Fair Board and spoke with Michaela down there at the Fair Board, and I cannot say enough good things about them. She just made it happen. So we are going to actually move it to the community building down at the fairgrounds tonight. So
0: all right,
8: don't go to Phelps Park. Come down to the fairgrounds.
0: I think that's a wise plan because the forecast does sound like it's going to be a bit wet. Then in the park, once you have that rain, it gets a little sticky and muddy. And
8: exactly.
0: Gets the car pretty messy, and the kids like it, but the parents don't like the cleanup.
8: Exactly.
0: But,
8: I don't think the DJ is going to like it either.
0: No. So. And you got a dunk tank too, right?
8: We did. We put a dunk tank in this year. I have an officer that was came to me and asked me about helping out. And he's got a special interest with the Special Olympics, and he wanted to do something special for that. So we talked about it for a little bit, and he wanted to do a dunk tank. So we got him a dunk tank. So tonight is totally free, but we are asking if you try to come up and you want to dunk a cop, the dunk tank, we're just asking for a free will donation for that. And all those proceeds go to the Special Olympics.
0: So are you going to be in the dunk tank?
8: I'm not going to be in the, since I'm going to be the host of this whole thing, I don't know if I want to.
0: You got an excuse. You're the organizer.
8: Yep. I'm so, the face of the project.
0: Will Tricia here be in the dunk tank?
8: Tricia? We tried.
1: Let's be clear, absolutely not. No.
0: Any deputies going
8: with
0: in the dunk
8: votes,
0: tank?
8: We could maybe get Lance to get in there. That might be good, but. No,
0: well, he'd be all right at the dunk tank because he's tall enough. I mean, he's a tall
8: he'd
0: dude.
8: He'd just stand right up.
0: Yeah, he'd just stand. When he's dunked, he's still going to be way out of the barrel anyway.
8: Right before he drowns, he'll stand up.
0: Yeah. I've been there. I know that. I can't
8: swim. No, we do have one of our officers is going to be in there. We've got a couple firefighters that are going to take their turns in there. And then we also have the park and rec director is going to hopefully get a little bit wet tonight.
0: All right. And it's really all about being safe and being where have your eyes open, watch what's going on in the community, especially with this internet stuff going on. So it's an educational night, right?
8: It's just a little bit of everything. There's different services that are going to be out there. So you can kind of see some of the different services that we offer. We've got a lot of new officers, new deputies on the department. So it's nice to just get out and see some of the law enforcement officials just in different capacities that way as well. But yeah, it's just a family event.
0: And for the public to say thank you for what you do in providing the services and the protection. Folks, we had the big Nordic Fest, a lot of people in town, and everything, as far as I know, went off with any hitches or any type of issues. And that's because we have great law enforcement here with the Decorah Police Department and our Sheriff's Office. So
8: appreciate that. Thank you.
0: Because of what you have and the relationships you have with the community is what keeps everybody on target and safe. I have a water cooler question coming up today that I found, so I'm just curious. So be thinking about things people do when they're driving. It says the average person does this 5 times a week while driving. I'm just curious, incidents that you've seen that drivers do around 5 times a week.
8: 5 times a week. Herman. Well, I would say probably using their phone is going to be more than 5 times a week, so I'm not going to guess phone.
0: Yeah.
8: I would probably say 5 times a week. I would say eat breakfast in your car.
0: I see that all the time going by here.
8: Yeah, you do.
0: I do. They make me hungry when I see that.
8: Is it a squad car by any chance?
0: No squad cars. Okay. Everybody driving off to work. Trisha, what have you seen that people do a lot?
9: I would say that they leave their blinker on for the next 8 miles. They forget to shut it off.
0: Yeah, in the UTV, I have that issue because it doesn't have the automatic return. So, I'm guilty of that one. Yep. All right, Lance, what do you see?
10: Oh, probably not stopping at stop signs.
0: Yeah, rolling. Yeah, I'm a little. I'm
8: picking out your.
0: I'll admit it right now. I could do it now because I'm not driving. But I sometimes have a little bit of an issue with that though. So that'll be sort of interesting. Some of the answers that people will give here during our water cooler question. Hey, it's a special day here too for me.
8: Uh-oh.
0: Chocolate chip cookie day.
9: Oh yes.
0: And guess what? I don't share these with just anybody. Homemade from a lady down in Lansing that puts those together for me every week. I usually pick up a couple dozen, bring them back here to the station, and we have a lot of people that stop by that know they're here, and they just seem to disappear. But I know where these three are going to. Great, great people. Thank you.
8: The question is, there's three of them in there. What are they going to have? I don't know what the chief and Lance are going to eat.
9: This is now evidence. I'll take custody of this.
0: Okay. Yeah, I'm not bribing for anything. I just like to share because it actually really is officially chocolate chip cookie day today.
9: Fantastic.
0: And as you all know, if you listen, that's my favorite cookie, and I have one every morning. I've already had mine.
8: Yeah.
0: I don't have
9: thanks
0: two.
9: Thanks for sharing. Now we'll each have ours.
0: Each will have yours. All right. Hey, we'll see you tonight. Thanks, and a little change in location, everybody, down at the Winnesee County Fairgrounds there in their awesome, awesome facility. Folks, great parking. Won't get muddy. That's one nice thing.
8: We did social media and just asking everybody to maybe share our post if they can do that.
0: And we'll talk it up all day here too today and get it posted on our website.
8: Thanks, Les.
0: All right. Hey, thanks for coming in, guys. Thanks again for what you do.
9: Thank you.

0: Loving every minute of a little lover boy here at 7:42. Thanks there to Police Chief Tricia Hine and Officer Scott Herman and Deputy Lance Peter for stopping by. Folks, tonight, National Night Out, and they are a part of it here in our area. Folks, you're all welcome to come on down to the Winnesee County Fairgrounds. A little change in location because of the weather, but in their great facility there at the fairgrounds, plenty of great parking, 5 until 7 there tonight, and they got a menu, and everything on the menu is free. Again, hours 5 till 7 tonight. Bring the kids down, meet an officer, and see the equipment that they use to keep us protected and safe. All right. Before I go to Darren with sports, folks, coming up this weekend, NASCAR comes to the Iowa Speedway there in Newton. They'll be racing Saturday and, of course, Sunday, the big race, the Iowa Corn 350. 1:30 pre-race show time. I know a lot of you are going to be hitting down there. Might see you there, folks. Again, NASCAR in town in Iowa this weekend. We're going to be taking the week off here at the Winnesee Raceway, but coming back with the season championships on the 15th. Hell yeah. And we're also going to be racing not only the regular five classes for the championship, but also the Northern Lights Modifieds will be there. So six classes racing for $10. For 10 bucks. That is a heck of a bargain. Come on out. Final night. Again, on August 15th. 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All right, here's Darren with sports.
1: College basketball, Iowa State's T.J. Otzelberger and Iowa's Ben McCollum say they are happy with the non-conference schedules they have put together. The Cyclones will open at the Sanford Pentagon in Sioux Falls against Memphis, host Purdue, and visit Iowa.
2: And every year we have one objective in mind, put together the most competitive schedule that puts us in the best position competitively, analytically, and in every way, shape, and form to be in the NCAA tournament. That hasn't changed going into year six of us being here, and that's what we continue to do every year.
1: Otzelberger says the schedule is designed to give the Cyclones the best chance to make it into the NCAA tournament.
2: You know, obviously, playing in a tournament like Players Era, we've got the rivalry game. We travel across the state. We bring in a, you know, perennial top five, top 10 program like Purdue, and you have a lot of great opportunities on your schedule. And then to open up again at the Pentagon with a program like Memphis is another high-level game. So every game on that schedule is really impactful and important, and we know that, like, being at our best as we enter opening night is so important, and that's something we're going to aim to do.
1: Next season will mark the second straight year that Iowa State has played a game in Sioux Falls.
2: It gives our fans on the west side of the state, or maybe even in the South Dakota, an opportunity to come to see us play, which that means a lot to me. When we played there last year, felt like we had a home crowd, which was great, was exciting. And so when you get a really good neutral court game, not too far from campus, where your fans are excited about it, I think that's a great opportunity for our program.
1: The Hawkeyes will play Creighton and Alabama in Des Moines and will take on Virginia Tech in Sioux City. McCollum feels it's a way to promote the program.
3: My thought was this. I can go to an MTE in California, an MTE in Hawaii, an MTE in Bahamas, or I can do it in the state of Iowa. The exact MTE that we would do somewhere else. Our fans get to come watch it. They watch it, they like the product, and now we feel Carver for the Big Ten.
1: Home attendance was up more than 20% last season, but Iowa still averaged just under 11,300 fans per game.
3: That was kind of the theory behind it. See if it works. You know, hopefully it doesn't spoil our fans and make them lazy for coming to Carver. I already saw them in Des Moines. So that was my thought on it. We'll see if it pans out.
1: Last season was the first year ever that both Iowa and Iowa State made the Sweet 16 in the same NCAA tournament. That's a look at sports for a Tuesday morning. I'm Darren Swenson.
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4: Jim Jew, member of the Iowa Rock and Roll Hall of Fame, and inviting you to a rock and roll party this coming Friday night, August 7th, at the Hotel Winnipeg downtown Decorah with the Flashback Band. Also, Carl Thompson will be there, Mark Stummy, Eric Berg, Kleekberg, Ole Torvik, and it's going to be a great time. And we're also bringing a young country lady, Reagan Benzing, will be there, a tribute to Megan Maroney and Ellie Lange. Don't miss it. It's all happening at the Hotel Winnipeg this coming Friday night at 7 o'clock.
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0: about the summer of 69, but the summer of the 26 is flying by, everybody. Here we are already the third day of August. Getting out and enjoying a lot of fun activities going around in our area here this upcoming weekend. Okay, time for us to check in with the markets. We're going to be talking with Jesse at the Decorah Sales Commission, get a recap of how things went yesterday. Also, this segment two brought to you by Kashatka Farm Equipment in Proteman, Winnesha County Farm Bureau, and, of course, PC Advisory Services in Waucoma, where I've got Dustin Guy with me on the phone. Good morning, Dustin.
1: Good morning, Les. How are you doing today?
0: Doing good. Looks like a little shot of rain possibly here today. We could use it, and everything's all looking nice and green here in our immediate area.
1: Yeah, that last little shot we got, steady rain, good amount. We could use a little bit more, but things are green for sure, so we'll take it.
0: Hey, you got a birthday at Lynch Livestock today, Randy Lenahan's birthday. Sounds like a party to me.
1: We got a lunch going today, so happy birthday all around for sure.
0: All right, let's see how the markets are shaping up here this morning.
1: All right, corn price action down 1 to 2 cents so far this morning. Futures busy shrugging off overnight losses. Contracts closing 6 to 8 cents higher across most months. Open interest was down a little bit. Cash corn price 9 3/4 cents higher at 420. Weekly crop progress report showed 90% of the U.S. corn crop seen as silking, with 43% of the dough stage 5 percentage points ahead of normal. 6% of the crop also seen as dented. Condition rating slipped another 2% at 61% good to excellent. Grain crushing data from yesterday also showed corn use for ethanol production in the month of June was down 1.5% from last month, but 4.4% larger year over year to a record June total. Export inspections also seeing 1.88 million metric tons for the week of July 30th. That was up 23% from the week prior and the 45% from the same week last year. Again, looking for a little bit of a breather, down 1 to 2 cents after the overnight. Soybeans falling this morning, down 7 to 10. Futures firmed yesterday, 3 to 7 higher. Cash price, 11.47 and a half. Soybean meal futures up 20 cents to $1.20. Soybean oil seeing a bump as well. Crop progress data showing 88% of the crop as blooming, with 62% setting pods 7 percentage points faster than the 5-year average. Condition ratings were down steady at 63%, good to excellent. Total soybean exports for the week, July 30th, 344,000 metric tons, 6% below the week prior and 45% shy of the same week last year. Exports reports from over the weekend suggest China purchased 14 to 16 cargoes of U.S. soybeans on Friday. USDA confirmed a bulk of that this morning. Over in livestock, cattle futures made a valiant effort to extend their Friday gains yesterday, but failed to into the close. Cash a little bit higher, but anticipation for beef demand is expected to improve seasonally. Question is whether this takes place recently or nearby, or will be delayed. Futures expected to trade higher with that box beef price up 227 yesterday afternoon. Lean hogs also saw some spread trading, putting pressure on the nearby contracts. Traders uncertain over continued demand. Higher cash cut out up 90 cents yesterday. Futures looking to rebound some of those gains, mixed to 50 cents higher in the front months today. Stock markets, call 563-776-6002. 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
0: All right. Thank you, Dustin. We'll talk to you on Wednesday. Have yourself a great day.
1: You have a great day too, Les. I appreciate it. Thank you.
0: You bet.
2: Remember, futures trading involves risk of loss. 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
4: 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Market cows traded from 125 to 160. High yielding cows 160 to 181. And the market bulls up to 238. Top consigners in the market beef auction: Randy and Rhonda Snitzler, Decorah; Jerry Bisbee, Staceyville; Wayne Meyer, Eitzen; Adam Hageman, Oshin; Joe Jackson, Wacon; Gene and Carol Winter, Lawler; Webke Feedlot, Spring Grove. 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

0: that song goes out to the McMillans over there in Waukon, listening each and every day. Beautiful Sunday. Daniel Boone up to news time here this morning. But first of all, the Pledge of Allegiance, brought to you by J&R Military Surplus there in DeSoto, Wisconsin. 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
1: A pledge of allegiance to the flag of the United States of America and to the republic for which it stands, one nation, under God, indivisible, with liberty and justice for all.
0: Good job, buddy. Tate tweeting there this morning with the pledge. News this hour brought to you by WinMed, Oneonta Financial, John Pipo, John the Street, here from our studios, NewTrack Community Credit Union of Decorah, Paramount Insurance Group, and Iron Hill Power Sports Waukon. Here's Darren Swenson.
2: The Decorah City Council is planning on another referendum for a new fire station this fall. What that referendum will specifically look like could be partially determined this week. Decorah City Manager Travis Gedkin told the City Council last night the rural fire trustees will be meeting this week to determine a potential contribution for the project. Gedkin says the rural fire trustees will determine potentially making an upfront contribution to the project or an annual contribution towards the upkeep of the facility. Gedkin says the matter will be discussed by the council at its August 17th meeting. A bond referendum for a new fire station failed last November. The Waukon City Council approved forming a subcommittee to review request for proposal regarding solid waste and recycling collection in the community at its meeting last night. Council members Tim Smedrud and Steve Widener

0: members, a lot of new people. It's just a really good family event to just get back out in the community. So it's a fun time.
1: Herman says the event will include a free meal and something new this year as well.
0: We've got a dunk tank from Decor Rental. I have an officer who is really excited about helping the Special Olympics this year. And so he come to me, he says, "Hey, can I do the dunk tank?" I said, "Yes, you can do the dunk tank. I'm not going to get in that dunk tank." Yeah, we're going to have an officer that you can dunk. We're going to have some firefighters that you can dunk. That one is a, since it's for the Special Olympics, we are asking for donations before you throw the balls at them.
1: National Night Out is sponsored by the Decorah Police Department in helping services for youth and family. Five people were injured in a Friday afternoon accident on Highway 9 near the Decorah Airport. Decorah Police Department says shortly after 3 p.m., vehicles driven by 27-year-old Karina Torres of Waucon and 28-year-old Alexis Mount of Decorah collided. Authorities say the two drivers and three passengers were injured and were transported by either ambulance or private vehicle to WinMed in Decorah. The accident remains under investigation. And July ended up the 13th warmest July on record in Decorah. Decorah weather statistician Richard Burnett says the average high temperature in the month was 87.6 degrees, which is 3 degrees warmer than normal. Burnett says the city also received 4.5 inches of rain during the month, which was 0.4 of an inch more than average. July was the sixth month out of the seven so far this year with above average precipitation. With news, I'm Darren Swanson.
2: 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Civil Sister Elizabeth Betty Kabosha, 86 of Spillville, will be out today at 11 at the St. Wenceslas Catholic Church in Spillville. There'll be no visitation prior to the service today. Helms Funeral Home is assisting the family. Elizabeth Betty Kabosha, 86 of Spillville. Civil Sister Jay Schneider, 71 of Waucon, will be out on Thursday at 1 at the Martin Groff Funeral Home in Waucon. Friends may greet the family beginning at 12 before the service. Jay Schneider, 71 of Waukon. 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Visitation began at 9 before the service at the church. Helms Funeral Home is assisting the family. Dolores Matilda Dolly Kennan, 92 of Sumner. A celebration of life for Monica Monsrud, 78 of Waterville, will be on Friday from 2 until 5 at the Waterville Community Center. There will be a prayer service at 5:30. 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Monica Monsrud, 78 of Waterville. 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Bob Livingston, 86 of Harper's Ferry. 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Friends may greet the family beginning at 10 before the service. Martin Groff Funeral Home in Waukon is assisting the family. Francis Franny Burns, 91 of Waukon. 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Dina Catherine Chambliss, 82. Service Sister Virginia Brown, 89 of Castalia, will be held on Saturday at 2 at the Zion Lutheran Church in Castalia. Friends may greet the family beginning at 11 before the service at the church. Shooting Groff Funeral Home in Pulseville is assisting the family. 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
3: I'm Gianna Gelosi. It is primary day in five states, but all eyes are on Michigan's Senate primary, where it's a battle of the blue.
4: The highly washed race between Abdul El-Sayed and Representative Haley Stevens pits an establishment Democrat against a progressive challenger. Sayed wants Medicare for all. He's also been more outspoken on Gaza. Stevens, however, is the more moderate of the two.
3: That's Fox's Alex Hogan. President Trump telling Iran it's their last chance to make a deal before the U.S. carries out a far more punishing military operation. Meantime,
5: a cargo ship off the coast of Oman was hit with an unknown projectile, according to maritime tracking groups. The incident comes as the U.S. naval blockade remains in effect. President Trump posted to True Social on Monday, saying, in part, nothing gets through to Iran unless we want it to.
3: That's Fox's Trey Yingst. 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
2: Well, there's a chance of a shower, a thunder shower here this forenoon. Looks like we could see some activity here by 9 o'clock or so in Howard and Decorah around 9:20, 9:30. There is a lot of rain falling up around the Rochester area and then southwest towards Preston. And it sort of separates as it moves here towards the east and becomes a bit lighter. But like I said, around 9 o'clock, we could see some showers here. And temperature today, 77. Showers and thunderstorms here again tonight. Now look for that low down to 60. Rain chances at about 60% chance. We have a better chance this afternoon between 1 and 4 and then after and around midnight and 3 here late tonight. Wednesday, when you get up, we should see some sunshine there by 6, 7. High 76, low 54. Thursday, another sunny day, 80. Low down to 59. Friday, sunshine, 83. Low 64. Saturday and Sunday, looks like sunshine and temperatures will be in the middle 80s. Could see some showers overnight there on Saturday. Looks pretty darn good. Like I said, pretty heavy activity falling around the Rochester area. Moving northeast, extends back to the west of Preston and towards Albert Lee. Right now it's 65 here.

0: Okay, rolling down the highway. How about a Casey's store in Tiffany? Is it Tiffany? Yeah, Tiffany. Tiffin, Iowa.
1: Okay.
0: Tiffin, Iowa.
1: Okay. Yeah. What happened?
0: She made it on Gutfield last night. I don't know if you don't watch that on Fox. On Friday night, it must have been, kicking off the weekend. Anyway, she was arrested for driving around in the parking lot a lawnmower.
1: Oh.
0: And it was a orange Husqvarna. Bill, yep. Wasn't a bad boy, just to let you know.
1: No, it was a
0: orange Husqvarna.
1: Should have been a bad boy, a bad girl and a bad boy.
0: Yeah. And anyway, they arrested her and she was drunk.
1: Yeah.
0: She failed the tests. And in the state of Iowa, of course, driving any motorized vehicle under the influence, you will be arrested. And she was. Her name was Michelle Hudson.
1: Okay.
0: Yeah, she was tooling around the Casey's parking lot.
1: Michelle's bad. Made a lawnmower. Bad choice.
0: Yeah, at night.
1: At night,
0: even
1: exactly.
0: On top of that.
1: So,
0: anyway.
1: Yeah. Stop doing stupid things.
0: I bet you Scott Helms and Tricia Tyne and Lance Peter, the Rainier this morning, they see just about everything anymore. Matter of fact, they're going to be a little bit part
1: Scott
0: of our water
1: Herman.
0: Cooler question.
1: Scott Helms
0: Scott
1: has
0: Herman.
1: Probably
0: Scott
1: seen
0: Herman.
1: A lot of
0: Scott
1: things
0: Herman.
1: Also.
0: Scott Herman, too.
1: For
0: yeah,
1: different
0: exactly.
1: reasons.
0: Yep. Hey, do you see Rosie O'Donnell?
1: No.
0: Returning back to The View.
1: Oh, wow.
0: Yeah. Show's got a big 30th season coming up here. Unless, of course, Trump orders ICE to deport her back to Ireland, probably. But
1: is that where
0: they
1: she
0: hate
1: went?
0: Each other. Yeah, anyway, they do. Yeah.
1: I don't know.
0: Wow, The View's been around 30 years.
1: Has it really?
0: Wow.
1: Incredible.
0: Yeah, The View's a little cloudy, though, becoming cloudy, and may need cataract surgery there to watch it. But anyway, how's The View up there, I guess? Anyway, water cooler question now brought to you by Decor Chiropractic, Dr. David Kaling, right there on Connors Drive next to Casey's. Hey, school bus bells. Here in just a couple of weeks, we'll be ringing.
1: They will.
0: Drivers, if you need a DOT physical, now is the time to get it done. Don't wait. I think the school bus meeting is coming up here, I think, next Monday. I have to double check. For a lot of the area districts here in the state of Iowa, at least. So, hey, get that DOT physical. Check your license and your DOT physical card, health card, to make sure that it has not expired. If it has, you call this number to make an appointment. 563-382-0700. Great, great, great guy. All right, your question from yesterday. The average person does this 4,081,760 times over the course of their lifetime. What is that?
1: Okay, blink your eyes, says nothing is wrong, yawns, eats, passes gas, says good morning to someone, they itch, which, by the way, that message came in via phone from our friend Terry Benzo streaming in Wisconsin. So good morning to Terry again today. And sneezing. Somebody called that in on the Lesson Now page.
0: Well, the average person does that many times, laughing out loud.
1: Oh, okay.
0: Laughing out loud.
1: Yeah, 481,760 times. That's a lot of times.
0: That is a lot of times.
1: Who's doing that study?
0: Doesn't say.
1: How do you keep track, right? I mean, some of these studies seem so... anyway. I mean, it's good that people are laughing out loud.
0: Yeah, well,
1: it seems like a lot of times.
0: Somebody got paid to do that study.
1: Somebody.
0: You said you saw a guy go by here that looked almost like he had no
1: naked shorts. Yeah. And actually, another one just went behind him just a second ago.
0: Titled "Nothing to Hide." Yeah, that's the big fashion. Haven't you seen it here? It's been in the news. The fashion trend among women normally is called naked dressing.
1: Okay.
0: And it focuses on sheer outfits that, show your underwear and more.
1: Oh, well, that's not what these guys were wearing. They were wearing just the wrong colored shorts. They were like flesh colored shorts. So I'm just, it's not, I couldn't actually see their underwear.
0: You were looking.
1: I was not. I was looking at their shorts. I was not looking for their underwear.
0: You know, before this trend, though, naked dressing.
1: Yeah.
0: When your wife said, "I have nothing to wear tonight." It meant something completely different, didn't it? It just did. Anyway.
1: I suppose it did.
0: Okay, our water cooler question for today is this. The average person does this five times a week while driving.
1: Oh.
0: The average person does this 5 times a week while driving. And while we had Scott Herman in here, I asked what they have seen as officers when people are driving. And Scott's answering, put this down, on the phone.
1: Oh, yeah,
0: that
1: yeah.
0: was Scott, our Decorah police officer. Trisha, our Decorah police chief, Trisha Tyne, said blinkers.
1: Oh, leaving on. Your blinker on.
0: I'm guilty of that one. And also, well, maybe not the phone. I hands-free on that for me, so I'm off on that one. And then our deputy sheriff, Lance Peter, he said rolling through stop signs. And
1: oh,
0: I
1: yeah,
0: said that
1: sure.
0: I am sometimes guilty of that one there, too. So we got three answers right away.
1: All right.
0: People on the phone. Blinkers,
1: people who know,
0: and rolling. People who actually have probably stopped someone. It's
1: right.
0: like, hey, you can't
1: see
0: do
1: out
0: that.
1: And about.
0: So now we need some answers from you. We got those three to give us answers. The average person does this 5 times a week while they're driving. Okay. Yes.
2: Eat and drive.
0: Eat. Yeah, I see it here all the time.
1: Oh, yeah. That's a good guess. Yeah,
0: eat while driving.
1: Mm-hmm.
0: Just to let you know that to all three on Chocolate Chip Cookie Day, those officers got cookies, and they ate them before they left. I noticed.
1: I did see
0: I
1: that.
0: Noticed. Matter of fact, the I picture, got a picture I sent you.
1: The picture's on the lesson note page.
0: Yeah, check that out, folks. Good morning.
3: Hey, listen, Janelle. This is Michelle. How are you?
0: Hey,
1: good.
0: Great.
3: I would say headlights.
0: Oh, leaving the headlights on. Yep.
1: Oh,
0: yep.
1: Dear.
0: Then a dead battery.
3: Yeah, uh-huh. Yeah.
0: We got it, Michelle. Yeah. You have a great day.
3: Okay, you guys have a wonderful day.
0: Thanks. We will. Thank you. All right, you got another answer?
4: Yeah, good morning. They forget to use their turn signal.
0: Oh, forget to use the turn signal. Yeah, then they do, and then they leave it on, right? Hey, I got another answer. What do people do while they're driving 5 times a week? A week.
5: They eat a sandwich from a fast food restaurant.
0: Yep.
1: Yep.
0: Or donuts. I see that all the time here. Yeah. Eat a donut. Or today would be a chocolate chip cookie. Why not? The average person does this 5 times a week while they're driving. I hope not, but dozing.
1: Oh.
0: If you doze, it means that you probably should get a sleep study
1: Don't
0: done.
1: Do that.
0: All right. Yes.
1: Cool
0: that was my
1: doctor.
0: Advice to myself when that happened to me. And it's been good
1: it's
0: since
1: been good
0: better.
1: Thing.
0: Good morning. Got an answer?
6: Yeah, pick their nose.
1: Oh,
0: pick their nose.
1: Oh, nice.
0: All right. Donut sounds much better or a cookie. The average person does this 5 times
1: does.
0: A week. Here's what we've got so far.
1: Okay. They're on the phone. They leave their blinker on. They roll through a stop sign. They eat fast food. They eat donuts. They eat chocolate chip cookies. They leave their headlights on. They forget to use their turn signal. They're dozing off behind the wheel, or they pick their nose.
0: How about if they, maybe flip somebody off?
1: Mm-hmm.
0: The average person does this 5 times a week while driving. Well, one of mine is stopping by Harrington Sweet Corn to pick some up. I'm not kidding you. I've had it almost every other day.
1: Have you really?
0: And I've had, Dan and I went through one watermelon already, and I
1: Have
0: got my
1: you?
0: Second one I bought yesterday. They are, I'm going to tell you
1: They're
0: folks,
1: really
0: delicious. Pick the ones just to give it a little clue. The ones that are really yellow on the bottom and have a little brown, but if they're really yellow, they're the best
1: they're
0: ones.
1: They're
0: the sweetest.
1: The sweetest ones.
0: Yes, yes. Good morning.
6: Forget where they're going.
0: Oh, yeah.
1: Oh, dear.
0: Yep.
1: Oofta.
0: The average person does this 5 times a week while driving. Hey, how about having the window down?
1: Yeah.
0: Don't want to run the air.
1: Yeah.
0: Especially with the days like today. Isn't it nice to have that window down? The breeze.
1: This week is so great.
0: Yeah. Airing out the vehicle. Yep. The average person does this 5 times a week while driving. Good answers, everybody.
1: Yeah, indeed.
0: There might be another answer that comes to mind. When it does, get it to us before you forget. Yeah, get it to the Lesson L Facebook page.
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10: Chance of thunderstorms today. Otherwise, cloudy skies expected. High temperatures reach up to 77. Westerly winds 5 to 10 miles an hour. Cloudy skies expected again tonight. Thunderstorms likely. Lows level off around 59. High temperatures reach up to 76. Tomorrow, sunshine mixed with clouds at times. I'm meteorologist Eric Height on 104.7 KVIK. Right now, 68.
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0: I love it. Huey Lewis in the news this morning here at 104.7 Classic Hits, KVIK. Let's play a little trivia here now this morning and send somebody off to Gus and Tony's Townhouse Cafe right there in the corner in downtown West Union. What a great way to start the day. A delicious, scrumptious breakfast. One of their top ordered items is the Woodchopper Special. It'll fill you up, I guarantee you. How about lunchtime? Thinking about lunch? They got many, many sandwiches. They got burgers. They got tenderloins. They got pizza burgers. 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Or, for noontime, you can enjoy a ribeye steak. 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How about pizza? Homemade pizzas. And, of course, after you're all done eating, you're going to be full. I know that. So they've got carry out containers to pick up some homemade desserts. All right. Hey, if you need the pizza number, 422-9500. And it was great to see you on TV there, too. The girls there at Gus and Tony's Townhouse Cafe. All right, this company, this is the company that makes Post-it notes and Scotch brand tapes. Who's that company? Sort of in our backyard here, too. They're in Rochester to help you out a little bit. My number to call is 382-5845. This company makes Post-it notes and Scotch brand tape. What's the name of the company? Yeah, what is it?
1: Can you repeat the question?
0: Yeah, this company makes Post-it notes and Scotch brand tape. What's the name of the company?
1: Oh, goodness.
0: No, that's not it. That's not it. My goodness is not it. All right. Yeah, doesn't know. All right. Do you know?
1: 3M.
0: Yes, 3M is correct. You're going to Gus and Tony's. Who's this? Hello?
1: It's Bonnie.
0: Bonnie. All right. Bonnie, you want to swing by here and pick that up? You want me to mail it to you?
1: Could you mail it, please?
0: All right. You're going to pick it up? Perfect. Hey, Bonnie, what station just made you a winner here this morning?
1: KVIK and Lester.

0: John Cougar Mellencamp here at 104.7 Classic Hits, KVIK. I'm sort of busy there, sort of taking care of business. So I sort of got caught off guard and didn't have anything lined up.
1: But now here we are.
0: It doesn't take long to get it backed up there. I guess maybe that's like a backup quarterback there, too, after his arrest for drunk driving. You see Tony Romo.
1: I know. Have you seen the video?
0: Oh, yes.
1: Oh, the video's great.
0: Yep.
1: What a bonehead.
0: Well, he had to stretch out first. You see, he grabbed the bumper of the squad car.
1: Yeah.
0: And then did some leg stretches.
1: What an idiot.
0: But he has indefinitely been suspended now from the CBS broadcast.
1: Oops.
0: Yep. I would say he wasn't suspended. He was benched, is what he was. Anyway.
1: That could be.
0: Yeah.
1: Was he really that good anyway?
0: Well, I didn't like him as a player so much, but the broadcast, he did all right.
1: Okay.
0: You know, those guys know the game very well, and they do a very professional job. But, he is in Wisconsin. You know, they're a little tough over there.
1: Oh, you got to be able to keep up with those Wisconsinites.
0: You know, had anything to drink? No.
1: Not a drop.
0: Nope.
1: Not one drop.
0: All right, walk the line. Well, let me do some leg stretches here first. That was
1: I'm a funny guy.
0: Interesting. But it made me smile, but felt sort of sorry for him, too. But, he chose his own. Yeah, that's why, everybody, you got your own mind to make up smart decisions. If you're going to be drinking, don't drive.
1: Exactly.
0: You've always got a friend or a buddy that will come help you this day and age.
1: You bet.
0: Right?
1: Easy to get a hold of them.
0: Okay. Out in Glenwood, getting ready for drive a school bus, Mr. Brian Westby.
1: And my buddy up in Mabel, Sarah Mengus, turning half a century today. Happy 50, Sarah.
0: Hadley Halverson is 9.
1: And Cody Hackman, happy birthday.
0: Susan Duger, 55.
1: And Brett Schultz.
0: And Gabby Rutt.
1: And Tim Devine, happy birthday.
0: Lori Filato.
1: And Tiffany Swenson.
0: Randy Lenahan out there at Lynch Livestock.
1: And Joe Rilling, happy birthday.
0: Ryan Potish, 45.
1: Eli Brunner is 4.
0: Lisa Ellis.
1: Chad Zahasky.
0: And Addison Patachik.
1: Josie Weber is 22.
0: Christy Johnson.
1: And Dale Beckman, happy birthday. We're going to send Lisa Ellis off to Culver's. You get me the address, I'll mail that out.
0: All right, now the anniversaries. We have Cindy and Larry Shellhammer, 47 years.
1: And Lyle and Mary Barth, happy anniversary.
0: Ron and Mary Lou Balk.
1: And Lee and Shirley Vonksness, happy anniversary. And we're going to send the Shellhammers off to Mabes. There too, give me the address, we'll mail her out.
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11: Chance of thunderstorms today, otherwise cloudy skies expected. High temperatures reach up to 77. Westerly winds 5 to 10 miles an hour. Cloudy skies expected again tonight. Thunderstorms likely. Lows level off around 59. High temperatures reach up to 76. Tomorrow, sunshine mixed with clouds at times. I'm meteorologist Derek Height on 104.7 KVIK. Right now, 68.

0: Well, checking the phone. I'm all right. Well, let me double check the pulse. Yeah, we're good. We're good.
1: Yeah, 8:52.
0: Golden words. Win the money this week. Here's the phrase. Silvercrest Golf and Country Club Appreciation Family Fun Day Saturday. 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
1: D-C.
0: All right, I'm going to squeeze in one more song, and then we're going to head out to the FSA office and get their report this morning.

0: Mr. Phil Collins, up to our FSA report time here this Tuesday morning, brought to you in part by Riser Implement in Waukon, Norwegian Mutual Insurance, Balmer Implement in West Union, Farm Credit Services of America, along with Premier Cooperative, formerly known as the Farmers Union Co-op, Kashatka Farm Equipment in Protovin, and Ellingson Elevator in Spring Grove. Let's head out to the FSA office here this morning. And with me, I have Andrea Carroll. Good morning, Andrea.
1: Good morning.
0: Well, I see it's raining pretty good up around Rochester, southward to Preston, and sort of a little window that's opening up here, and we're sort of missing it. But it looks like we could see some precipitation here next hour in Winnishik and parts of Howard. And, McKee may catch it there to the north. It's all moving northeast here this morning. But a little lighter in nature compared to what they're seeing up there in Rochester. But I'll tell you what, everything looks so nice and green. We are pretty blessed around here. Crops looking great.
1: Yes, we are.
0: All right, let's see how things are shaping up and what's going on in the office.
1: Yeah, it is the beginning of the month. So FSA's August interest rates for the Farm Stores Facility Loan Program, they actually remained unchanged from last month. So things are holding steady here. But for a three-year loan term, it's 4.125, 4.25 for a five-year, 4.375 for 7 year, 4.5 for 10, and 4.625 for 12-year loan terms. So producers could build or upgrade your storage facilities. You can actually purchase new or even used equipment. So if you are interested in this program, just give Glenda a call here at the office. We would need your application, estimates, and all that stuff before the end of the month to lock in those rates. For our dairy producers, June's milk margin above feed cost for the DMC program was 10.88 per hundredweight. Therefore, DMC will not trigger a payment. And we have been making some phone calls here in the office. We've been calling to entities such as LLCs, limited partnerships, and corporations just to prepare for the new operating plans for pass-through entities. In the One Big Beautiful Bill Act, it did authorize changes for payment limitations for entities. So what we need to know is if they are a pass-through entity or not. You can find this out by looking at your tax documents or speaking with your tax preparer. Also, if you just simply know if your entity is an S-Corp or a C-Corp, that will tell us if it's a pass-through or not. Questions can be directed to us here at the office. We will be open Monday through Friday, 8 to 4:30, and we can be reached at that 563-382-8777, extension 2.
0: All right. Thank you for the information and the update there, Andrea. You have yourself a good week. We'll talk to you next Tuesday.
1: Thank you.
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1: Daytime highs approaching 77 today under overcast skies with a slight chance for isolated rain showers. Winds out of the west, 5 to 10 miles an hour. Overcast skies tonight. Chance for scattered thunderstorms. Lows level off around 59. High temperatures reach up to 76. Tomorrow, sunshine mixed with clouds at times. I'm meteorologist Derek Kite on 104.7 KVIK. Currently 68.
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0: Your opening market report from the Iowa Agribusiness Radio Network is sponsored today by Iron Hill Harley-Davidson. They're having a big ride-in event on Saturday.
1: This is the opening market report for Tuesday on the Iowa Agribusiness Radio Network. I'm Mark Magnuson. Price action for corn is down 1 to 2 cents so far this morning. Futures were busy shrugging off the overnight losses, with contracts closing 6 to 8.5 cents higher across most months. Open interest was down 6,336 contracts, implying some short covering. The Commodity View national average price for corn was up 9.75 cents at $4.20. The weekly crop conditions report showed 90% of the U.S. corn crop silking by August 2nd, with 43% in the dough stage, 5 percentage points ahead of normal. The crop was also 6% dented. U.S. condition rating slipped another 2% at 61% in good to excellent condition, as the Brugler 500 index was down 5 points to 356. In the soybeans, soybeans are trading with early weakness this morning, with contracts down 7 to 10 cents. Futures were busy firming into the Monday close, as contracts settled 3 to 7.5 cents higher, with nearby August down 3.25 cents. Open interest was down 6,470 contracts, suggesting some modest short covering. The Commodity View national average cash bean price was up 6 cents at 11.47.5. Soy meal futures were up 20 cents to $1.20, with soy oil 101 to 157 points higher. We will have a check of the numbers next.
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1: September corn down 3 cents at 446 and a quarter. September soybeans down 14 and a half at 1159 and a quarter. September soybean meal down 320 at 312.20. September soybean oil down 51 cents at 68.28. Chicago wheat down 8 and a quarter at 642 and 3 quarters. Minneapolis wheat down 6 cents at 689. Kansas City hard red wheat down 7 and a half at 709 and 3 quarters. September oats down a penny at 315. On the Merck, August live cattle down 5 cents at 231.05. August feeder cattle up 60 cents at 348.43. August lean hogs up 10 cents at 97.63. Class 3 milk is up 13 cents at 17.20. This has been a check of the opening markets on the Iowa Agribusiness Radio Network.
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7: Daytime highs approaching 77 today under overcast skies with a slight chance for isolated rain showers. Winds out of the west, 5 to 10 miles an hour. Overcast skies tonight, chance for scattered thunderstorms, lows level off around 59. High temperatures reach up to 76. Tomorrow, sunshine mixed with clouds at times. I'm meteorologist Derek Kite on 104.7 KBIK. 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

0: Billy Idol on Classic Hits 104.7. We're going to be talking history of Silvercrest Golf and Country Club coming up on your Flashback Friday this Friday morning. 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
1: 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The standard I told you so? 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Or just my normal look of haughty derision?
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0: 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And those folks will have a chance Friday morning to predict the winner of this weekend's Iowa Corn 350 from the Iowa Speedway. We'll have that race for you on the air Sunday afternoon at 1:30. But you still got some time this week to get signed up in that Pick a Winner contest. 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
7: Slight chance for isolated rain showers today. Otherwise, cloudy skies expected. High temperatures reach up to 77. Winds out of the northwest, 5 to 10 miles an hour. Cloudy skies expected again tonight. Chance for isolated showers. Lows level off around 59. 76 tomorrow. Partly cloudy skies. I'm meteorologist Eric Height on 104.7 KVIK. Currently 68.

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1: It's time for a look at your local news. That's brought to you this hour by CUSB in Cresco and by Iron Hill Harley-Davidson. 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
2: With this information update, I'm Darren Swenson. An update: due to some weather concerns tonight, the National Night Out event in Decorah has been moved to the community building on the Winnesee County Fairgrounds. The event will include the same items: free food, fun, community connection, and meeting with your local law enforcement, first responders, and neighbors. The event will take place from 5 until 7 tonight, and it will now be held on the Winnesee County Fairgrounds in the community building in Decorah. The Clayton County Sheriff's Office will host a National Night Out event tonight at the Sheriff's Office building in St. Olaf. It will take place from 5 until 8 p.m. A free meal will be served featuring pork loin sandwiches, brat patties, and hamburgers. Food is sponsored by the Edgewood Locker and the Clayton County Pork Producers and Iowa Pork Producers. Free ID kits and fingerprinting for children are available to the first 100 children that show up tonight. The event is sponsored by local law enforcement, emergency management, 911 services, and Clayton County Conservation. The Caledonia Police Reserves and the Caledonia Police Department will host its National Night Out event tonight from 6 until 8. It will be at the Veterans Park by the pool. It will feature free food, fun, and more, live music from Joe Cody, raffles for prizes and gift cards, a bounce house, and more, with fun for the whole family. Free will offerings will be accepted. And the Mabel Canton Community Night Out will take place tonight from 5:30 until 7:30 at the Mabel Community Center. It will feature a meal with hot dogs, chips, a beverage sponsored by the Mabel Area Promoters. Games will be inside. An all-star inflatable jump with slide and a basketball hoop, a four-on-one inflatable funhouse, and a jungle gym inflatable sponsored by the Mabel Canton Booster Club. The Fillmore County Sheriff's, Mabel Ambulance, Mabel Fire Department, and Canton Fire Department will all be on hand, and the Moomobile will be on the south side of the Mabel Community Center. The event will take place from 5:30 until 7:30. With this information update, I'm Darren Swenson.
3: News. I'm Therese Crowley. Last chance to make a deal before decapitation. President Trump also said he wanted the Strait of Hormuz open today.
4: Different messages coming out of Washington and Tehran this morning. The president says the U.S. is in talks with Iran. Iran is saying no such thing is happening. In fact, it's in talks with Oman to not only take over full control of the Strait of Hormuz, to figure out how to reopen it. The president says Iran is facing its last chance.
5: This is not something that, if it doesn't happen, this is a last chance.
3: Fox's Aisha Hosni with the president at the White House. Oil prices back to $77 a barrel today. Primary day in 5 states. Missouri gets to vote on ending the state income tax and cutting property and local taxes. 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

0: northwest, 5 to 10 miles an hour. Cloudy skies expected again tonight. Chance for isolated showers. Lows level off around 59. 76 tomorrow. Partly cloudy skies. I'm meteorologist Eric Height on 104.7 KVIK. Currently 68.
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1: 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I'm Dustin Huffman. All of our elevators have now switched to the November soybean contract. Let's go ahead and run it down for you. ADM in Burlington, 18 cents under on corn, 430. Soybeans, 30 cents under at 1154. Cargill and Eddyville, 17 cents under on corn, cash bid, 431. New Co-op Algona, 30 cents under on corn, 418. Soybeans, 25 cents under, cash bid, 1159. Ag State Sheldon, 19 cents under on corn, 429. Soybeans, 35 cents under, 1149. Ag State Elta, 26 cents under on corn, 422 for the cash bid. Soybeans, 30 cents under at 1154. Cargill Cedar Rapids, 7 cents under on corn, 441. Soybeans, a nickel under, cash bid, 1179. Five Star Co-op Nashua, 30 cents under on corn, 418. Soybeans, 45 cents under, 1139. Lincoln Way Energy Nevada, 20 cents under on corn, cash bid, 428. ADM Des Moines, a nickel under on soybeans, cash price, 1179. New Co-op Red Oak, 20 cents under on corn, 428. Soybeans, 17 cents under, 1167. Mid-Iowa Cooperative Green Mountain, 42 cents under on corn, cash bid, 406. Soybeans, 50 cents under, 1134. New Co-op Sheraton, 24 cents under on corn, 424. Soybeans, 25 cents under, cash bid, 1159. Walk-On Feed Ranch, 53 cents under on corn, 395. Soybeans, 64 cents under, 1120. New Co-op Glidden, 29 cents under on corn, the cash price, 419. Soybeans, 25 cents under, 1159. Innovative Ag Services Farley, 42 cents under on corn, 406. Soybeans, 69 cents under, cash bid there, 1115. And finally, at Cargill and Muscatine, they're 23 cents under on corn at 425. Soybeans are 30 cents under at 1154. Cash corn and soybean bids are subject to change without notice. 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
6: Slight chance for isolated rain showers today. Otherwise, cloudy skies expected. High temperatures reach up to 77. Winds out of the northwest, 5 to 10 miles an hour. Cloudy skies expected again tonight. Chance for isolated showers. Lows level off around 59. 76 tomorrow. Partly cloudy skies. I'm meteorologist Eric Height on 104.7 KVIK. Right now, it's 69 degrees.

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0: You don't want to miss out on any cash coming up on Friday, so here is what you need to be listening to now. This is your golden word phrase for the week. Silvercrest Golf and Country Club Appreciation Family Fun Day, Saturday. 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And then do bring the entire family. They'll have a bounce house for the kids, yard games, a dunk tank, crafts, a euchre tournament going on, a raffle drawing, all kinds of things, including some golf stuff like the longest drive and putting contest. Everything starts at 10. It lasts all day. Come and go as you please throughout the day. And this event is open to members, families, and the public. Silvercrest Golf and Country Club Appreciation Family Fun Day, Saturday. 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

0: Join us on the air Sunday afternoon for Lepalec coverage of the Iowa Corn 350 from the Iowa Speedway. We'll have that race for you on the air just like we do every week with the NASCAR Cup Series. 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
13: Cloudy skies expected today with a slight chance for isolated rain showers. High temperatures reach up to 77. Winds out of the northwest, 5 to 10 miles an hour. Cloudy skies expected again tonight. Chance of thunderstorms, lows dip down to about 59. Sunshine mixed with clouds at times. Tomorrow, daytime highs approaching 76. I'm meteorologist Derek Kite on 104.7 KVIK. Currently, it's 72 degrees.

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3: From the Iowa Agribusiness Radio Network studios in Des Moines, this is Iowa Ag Matters. I'm Riley Smith. In today's show, Mark has the first part of his conversation with Grant Harms of Corteva AgriScience. I visit with Clean Fuels Alliance Director of Public Affairs Paul Winters, and Dustin talks with Ag and Business Legal Strategies Associate Attorney Austin Pfeiffer. Now let's welcome in our hosts, Mark Magnuson and Dustin Huffman.
4: Well, here we are back on a little bit of a rain-soaked beginning of a Tuesday in Des Moines. I'm Dustin Huffman, Mark Magnuson joining me as well. Now, I got here before the rain started, but you and Riley both said that you ran into it here today. I mean, what kind of things did you see around Des Moines here with that rain shower activity that we've been kind of waiting on for a few days?
5: It was kind of funny, Dustin. I live over in Waukee, so for those of you who don't know, just west of Des Moines, and then it had already rained in Waukee. So I'm driving into Des Moines. I just kind of figured it would be similar conditions. Wasn't the case, though. And then when I get here to the parking lot, it was dry. I was a little confused. And then a few minutes later, it did start to rain here. But we are getting these rains at a pivotal time, which is, you know, a nice help for the crops right now. And especially coming out of that heat stress that the crops were dealing with here recently, to have a little bit cooler temperatures and then get some moisture as well has to be a huge boost here as we get close to the stretch run of the growing season.
4: Yeah, and as I mentioned in the newsletter yesterday, which if you're not getting, you can sign up for it at iowaagnet.com. But I did mention that we're looking at a night here, possibly Wednesday night, where we could see lows dipping down even into the 50s overnight. That would definitely, I mean, upper 50s, but that's definitely a relief, because usually when we have the heat domes and the corn sweat, you want to see that get out of the 70s and into at least the 60s so the corn can relax overnight. But, you know, and that's what we're seeing right now. But getting it back into the 50s will be even a little bit better. Maybe it'll break some of that humidity that we're having. But, again, it's supposed to warm back up a little bit on Thursday. But, again, more seasonable temperatures. It's nothing, you know, quite like we saw here at the end of July, where it was just sweltering and, you know, heat indexes at 120 or so. It doesn't look like any of that's coming back anytime soon. In fact, this whole first week of August, they are really thinking, the markets are watching, that it's not going to be much of a stress for the plants at all.
5: And to that point, you know, we had talked about this at the Corteva AgriScience Field Day last week. I think that magic number for when the corn, for example, kind of goes into hibernation sleep mode for the day is when it gets to 86 degrees. So you think about all of those days that we've had above 86 here recently. I mean, there just hasn't been a lot of help for the crops because it has been so warm, and that temperature just kind of causes things to slow down. And then at night as well, if those temperatures don't go to a certain level, it creates issues in the overnight period as well. So it is definitely a little bit of relief for the crops right now, and something that we are welcoming very much as we, as this point of the year, and we saw it last year, corn started to deteriorate pretty quickly as we got to the stretch run of the growing season, with all of that disease pressure that we had as well, just continued to pile that stress onto the crops.
4: All right, and we're going to take that weather premium out of the markets this week, possibly war premium. We're going to hear more. Joe Camp of Comstock visiting now with Mark Magnuson.
5: Joined today by Joe Camp of Comstock for the opening market discussion. Joe, what's happening with the trade in the grains?
6: Have to say it, turnaround Tuesday so far. It was up to start the week, actually turning around from a mostly softer start Sunday night. We had followed up on a weaker Friday. Last Friday was end of the week, end of the month, so some position squaring with speculators taking profit, including ahead of what looked like a wetter weekend. We had that mostly verify. Definitely better coverage, higher totals in the eastern corn belt. The forecast looks like more of the same, some hot temperatures to get through, and then some rains on the way. But beyond that, demand proving more friendly to start the week. Some flash sales for soybeans to China for one on Monday morning, and then eventually some favorable announcements on biofuels policy that we were waiting for. Yet today, not the sustained strength that the bulls would want to see here. and instead taking a breather back lower here. You have soybeans and soy oil down along with crude oil, a hit of now more than $4 a barrel, at times on Monday down as much as $5 a barrel. So that's an evaporation of war risk premium in part. Similarly for wheat, we've had this storyline with war heating up again between Russia and Ukraine, but prospects for other ways for those two countries to get their exports out besides the Black Sea, which has been seeing skirmishes again and this flaring up of tension and disruption. So something for everybody in terms of storylines, but the bears mostly in control this morning, a long session to go and still a long week yet as well.
5: And as you started, Joe, talking about yesterday, it was kind of a unique situation with the oil price and the relationship with the grains, wasn't it?
6: It was, because you think about oil, one, leading the way either higher or lower for the broader commodity complex, that if crude oil is going higher, it's going

0: policy for biofuels, and that includes these small refinery exemptions, the EPA announcing a basically split decision on providing a couple full exemptions, but also partial for others, and declaring a few ineligible as well. So that's not what we had maybe feared going home for the weekend with this discussion about the government potentially granting full exemptions. And then you had on Friday as well talk about E15 year-round ethanol being added to the farm bill in this latest markup, and also a restructuring as a whole for the small refinery exemption program. And now these developments carried forward into this week were more friendly than not, but not helping so far, and back to thinking about lower crude oil as an overall drag on most commodities this morning.
1: Looks like another perfect day to get out there and enjoy the summer.
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0: If you haven't signed up in the Pick a Winner contest yet this week, you should do that. We're back in action at the Iowa Speedway, the NASCAR Cup Series Iowa Corn 350. We'll be on the track and on the air coming up Sunday afternoon at 1:30. 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
12: Cloudy skies expected today with a slight chance for isolated rain showers. High temperatures reach up to 77. Winds out of the northwest, 5 to 10 miles an hour. Cloudy skies expected again tonight. Chance of thunderstorms, lows dip down to about 59. Sunshine mixed with clouds at times. Tomorrow, daytime highs approaching 76. I'm meteorologist Derek Kite on 104.7 KVIK. Currently 72.

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1: 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I'm Mark Magnuson, joined today by Justin McKinney of Comstock for the Midday Market Report. Justin, what's happening with the trade in the grains?
2: Very supportive this morning on the row crop side of the world. We have corn up about 6.5 in the old crop, new crop up 6.25, soybeans up a penny on the old, August obviously into delivery, so we're getting relatively short in the tooth on that one. But moving into the November, up 2.75, soybean oil up 63, meal down 60. I do mention that oil meal market right now, just on the backs of a significantly lower crude oil market today, trading down about $6 right now, as we did not see any escalation in the Strait of Hormuz over the weekend. So crude oil sharply lower, row crops making a little bit of divergence away from the energy market. After those flash sales this morning of 488,000 metric ton to China and 136 and change to unknown. So have a positive day started here in the row crop market. We are expecting to see steady to slightly lower good to excellent ratings tonight.
1: That's the latest on the grains. Here's more livestock news. What's happening on the livestock side of the trade?
2: Yeah, good open this morning here on the livestock side of the world. Feeder cattle up $1.97.5 in light of corn being up the 6 cents that we talked about earlier. So positive momentum on the feeder cattle. Into the fed cattle, we are up 72.5 right now. December's up 87.5. Those are both, you know, about $1.10 or 90 cents to a buck off their highs. Setting back a little bit, we had a really good run last week. We had some positive movement on the chart action for the fed cattle. The packers did not get hardly anything bought last week. We're coming into this week short bought, looking like they're going to have to be a little bit more aggressive. But we did put a pretty good run on that board last week. So a little bit of pause here. The midday box beef came out significantly higher on the choice, 536 higher at 366.74 on the choice. Select down about 2.25 at 343.98 on 54 loads. So live cattle, feeder cattle look to be bracing for maybe a possible another leg higher here. And the hogs, unfortunately, 77 lower on those August hogs. October hogs down 70.
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1: September corn up 6.5 at 447.25. August soybeans up 1.5 at 1173.5. August soybean meal up 20 cents at 312.40. August soybean oil up 63 cents at 67.75. Chicago wheat up 9 cents at 648.25. Minneapolis wheat up 3 cents at 693. Kansas City hard red wheat up 6 cents at 713.5. September oats up 7.25 at 317.5. On the Merck, August live cattle up 75 cents at 232.50. August feeder cattle up $1.70 at 349.73. August lean hogs down 78 cents at 98.08. Class 3 milk is down 3 cents at 17.06. That was a check of the midday markets on Iowa Ag Matters. I'm Mark Magnuson.
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7: Cloudy skies expected today with a slight chance for isolated rain showers. High temperatures reach up to 77. Winds out of the northwest, 5 to 10 miles an hour. Cloudy skies expected again tonight. Chance of thunderstorms, lows dip down to about 59. Sunshine mixed with clouds at times. Tomorrow, daytime highs approaching 76. I'm meteorologist Derek Kite on 104.7 KVIK. Right now, 74.
0: And that's it for me. I'll be back with you again bright and early tomorrow. I hope you have a great afternoon. Dimitri's coming in next. Bye now.
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11: 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We got a full tank of gas, half a pack of cigarettes. It's dark. 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
1: With this information update, I'm Darren Swenson. An update: due to some weather concerns tonight, the National Night Out event in Decora has been moved to the community building on the Winnesee County Fairgrounds. The event will include the same items: free food, fun, community connection, and meeting with your local law enforcement, first responders, and neighbors. The event will take place from 5 until 7 tonight, and it will now be held on the Winnesee County Fairgrounds in the community building in Decora. The Clayton County Sheriff's Office will host a National Night Out event tonight at the Sheriff's Office building in St. Olaf. It will take place from 5 until 8 p.m. A free meal will be served featuring pork loin sandwiches, brat patties, and hamburgers. Food is sponsored by the Edgewood Locker and the Clayton County Pork Producers and Iowa Pork Producers. Free ID kits and fingerprinting for children are available to the first 100 children that show up tonight. The event is sponsored by local law enforcement, emergency management, 911 services, and Clayton County Conservation. The Caledonia Police Reserves and the Caledonia Police Department will host its National Night Out event tonight from 6 until 8. It will be at the Veterans Park by the pool. It will feature free food, fun, and more, live music from Joe Cody, raffles for prizes and gift cards, a bounce house, and more with fun for the whole family. Free will offerings will be accepted. And the Mabel Canton Community Night Out will take place tonight from 5:30 until 7:30 at the Mabel Community Center. It will feature a meal with hot dogs, chips, a beverage sponsored by the Mabel Area Promoters. Games will be inside. An all-star inflatable jump with slide and a basketball hoop, a four-on-one inflatable funhouse, and a jungle gym inflatable sponsored by the Mabel Canton Booster Club. The Fillmore County Sheriff's, Mabel Ambulance, Mabel Fire Department, and Canton Fire Department will all be on hand, and the Moomobile will be on the south side of the Mabel Community Center. The event will take place from 5:30 until 7:30. With this information update, I'm Darren Swenson.
2: Fox News, I'm Therese Crowley. The Senate Judiciary Committee voting 12 to 10 to advance President Trump's former personal lawyer, Todd Blanche, for attorney general. Five states holding primaries. The Justice Department Civil Rights Division monitoring four Michigan cities polling sites, including Detroit and Hamtramck, with a left versus far left Democrat Senate primary. Fox's Garrett Tenney.
3: Abdul El-Sayed rejects the socialist label, but he is the candidate of choice of the DSA in Michigan's Senate race. He wants to abolish ICE, cut off USAID to Israel, and has made Medicare for All one of his signature campaign issues.
2: Versus Congresswoman Haley Stevens, who says she's never lost a race to a Republican to take on GOP Congressman Mike Rogers for the Senate. President Trump says today's peace talks are giving Iran every last chance to make a deal before decapitation. 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

Steppenwolf, KVIK 104.7, as we kick off our noon lunch hour. My name's Dimitri. Hello there. 77 right now in downtown Decorah. That's about as warm as we're getting today. Chance of rain coming up after 4 o'clock this afternoon. Here's The Clash. It's KVIK Classic Hits.

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14: Slight chance for isolated rain showers this afternoon. Otherwise, cloudy skies with a few peaks of sun. High temperatures reach up to 77. Winds out of the northwest. 5 to 10 miles an hour. Cloudy skies expected tonight. Chance of thunderstorms. Lows dip down to about 59. Sunshine mixed with clouds at times tomorrow. Highs level off around 76. I'm meteorologist Derek Hite on 104.7 KVIK. Currently, it's 74 degrees.

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History of Silver Crest Golf and Country Club. And that's coming up Friday morning with Les. Flashback Friday right here on KVIK. Bon Jovi coming up. We'll hear our next segment of Iowa Ag Matters in just a bit. This is Van Halen on KVIK.

0: on the list of misheard lyrics. It's You Give Love a Band-Aid. It's Bon Jovi, KVIK 104.7. Hey, coming up Friday, your chance to win $104.70 with the Golden Words. Here they are. Silver Crest Golf and Country Club Appreciation Family Fun Day Saturday.
1: Back on Iowa Ag Matters, and last week Corteva had their field day up at Johnston, and Mark Magnuson was there, and he talks right now with Grant Harms as they talk about fungicide and where farmers are making their decisions based on economics. Mark?
2: Mark Magnuson for the Iowa Agribusiness Radio Network, and I'm joined today by Grant Harms. We are here at the Corteva and Pioneer field day. Grant, could you tell me, please, your job role here at Corteva?
3: Yeah, current role with Corteva Agriscience is technical field agronomist. I cover North and South Dakota, work with a lot of our reps selling our products to ag retailers in the region.
2: So Grant, this year, and we've talked about it already here today at the field day, a little less disease pressure than we saw last year in terms of that intensity. So what has that looked like in terms of fungicide applications for farmers this year? Have you seen that pullback in real time this year, or has it been similar to last year?
3: Well, I'd say when you're looking specifically at Southern Rust, we've had basically our fungicide timing models are way different year over year. You know, if you look at 2025, Southern Rust was here, it was prolific, it was a concern. This year, it's still coming, but it's not as bad as it was in 2025. So major difference between this time of year, year over year, 2025 versus 2026 when we're talking about Southern Rust. But I think people aren't necessarily pulling back on fungicides because fungicides still, it's a preventative way to treat your corn or your soybeans from future issues that may come. So I wouldn't say people are pulling back, but when you look at Southern Rust specifically, maybe that second application may not happen this year. It really depends on game time decisions. You know, what are these models saying 2-3 weeks from now when maybe wind patterns change or tar spot starts to replicate? So I wouldn't say it's a 100% pullback because plant health is still extremely important with fungicide applications at, you know, tassel timing. It just may be that second or third application that, you know, people will be making those decisions when the time comes.
2: And to your point with Southern Rust last year, it was widespread across the state of Iowa. This year it's been found in some of those southern counties, but that's not unusual for this. I mean, for any growing season, it can make its way into those southern counties. It just hasn't been like it was last year where it was everywhere.
3: Yeah, and you know, we're talking Southern Rust, but in general, rust will be in the area. So, you know, if you're making applications now to prevent you know, gray leaf spot, northern corn leaf blight, common rust, tar spot, you know, I think those applications are still occurring at tassel timing, knowing that you have to be preventative. You know, Southern Rust caught us by surprise last year. We didn't really know it was going to be as bad as some of the models were predicting. The models were right. So if anything, it gave us confidence in how accurate those models can be. Well, if we listen to the models now, Southern Rust may not be a concern right now, but other diseases would be, and plant health, you know, we're always chasing that too. So I think tassel time applications are still going out, and we're looking to be preventative in nature.
2: And to your point, tar spot has just unfortunately become something that we have to factor in dealing with every year now.
3: Yeah, tar spot, once it's here, it's here. You know, it's going to overwinter. It's going to be on that field for years to come. Little different from Southern Rust where it has to blow in with the wind.
2: He is Grant Harms with Corteva Agriscience. Grant, thanks so much for the time here today. Really appreciate it. Have a great rest of your week.
3: You too. Thank you.
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10: Slight chance for isolated rain showers this afternoon. Otherwise, cloudy skies with a few peaks of sun. High temperatures reach up to 77. Northwesterly winds 5 to 10 miles an hour. Cloudy skies expected tonight. Chance of thunderstorms. Lows dip down to about 59. Sunshine mixed with clouds at times tomorrow. Daytime highs approaching 76. I'm meteorologist Derek Kite on 104.7 KVIK. Currently, it's 75 degrees.

0: Well, back on Iowa Ag Matters, we are, of course, keeping an eye on what's going on in the renewable fuels industry. Of course, the E15 into the Senate version of the Farm Bill once again. But Riley Smith had a chance to talk with the folks at the Clean Fuels Alliance to see how things are going in the industry right now.
1: The Environmental Protection Agency's new renewable fuel standard volumes are giving the biodiesel industry a significant boost. The agency raised biomass-based diesel obligations to levels the industry says more accurately reflect production capacity. Paul Winters, Clean Fuels Alliance Director of Public Affairs, said the higher volumes are already creating stronger demand throughout the agricultural economy.
2: So the volume that everyone agreed on was 5.25 billion gallons. That's the production volume that everyone settled on. Some people were higher, some people were lower, but we all sort of agreed on 5.25 as the minimum volume that could be produced. For the 2025 RFS volumes, EPA had set 3.35 billion gallons as the volume, and that had a pretty devastating effect on our industry. Combined with uncertainty over tax credits, essentially a lot of small producers were forced to idle production.
1: The new rule raises biomass-based diesel volumes to about 5.4 billion gallons. Winter said the impact is already being felt across the industry.
2: We saw some idled plants come back into production. We saw other small producers just ramping up to the highest volume they could manage and run at full out. They've been doing so for several months now. So overall, the biodiesel industry is operating at more 86% of the capacity that is estimated to be operable.
1: Beyond biodiesel production, Winter said the increased volumes are driving investment farther up the supply chain, creating new opportunities for soybean growers and processors.
2: I mean, the first impact you're seeing is in the soybean processing industry. So the oilseed processors have invested more than $6 billion over the past 4 or 5 years to expand their capacity by a third. The oilseed processing industry for a long time had capacity to crush about 2 billion bushels of soybeans every single year. The United States was up planting and harvesting more than 4 billion bushels of soybeans every year. And then there were disruptions in international markets. So this year, the oilseed processing industry in the United States is scheduled to process about 2.6 billion bushels. And it will even go higher next year, 2.75 billion bushels.
1: Winter said investments are also translating into jobs and renewed economic activity in rural communities, including a previously closed plant in Wall Lake, Iowa.
2: We actually sent a letter to President Trump in mid-June highlighting several of those stories. So we highlighted a plant in Iowa, in Wall Lake, Iowa, that had shut down in 2025 and had not laid off all of its employees, but was definitely reducing its workforce. That plant is up operating at full capacity now and is rehiring all those employees.
1: For more information, visit cleanfuels.org.
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4: Well, Dustin, it has been a pretty similar pattern, but as we continue to watch the ag markets today, there's just so much happening that is affecting the ag marketplace. You think about the weather right now, of course, these forecasts are playing a big part in what's happening with the price movement. We have the two situations with conflict and war, not only the United States and Iran and what that's doing with the oil price and everything involved there. Also have Russia, Ukraine, how that affects the wheat marketplace specifically. And then you have things like the E15 getting included into the Senate version of the Farm Bill, giving a little bit of positive news to the renewable fuels industry.
0: Yeah, but weather is going to be the top draw right now that affects those markets. And so that's what's going to trump everything, no matter what's happening, because weather is what's going to determine what we pull out of that field.
4: And that's what's going to determine what we have for those final yield numbers as we get closer to the end of the growing season. Thanks for joining us for Iowa Ag Matters on the Iowa Agribusiness Radio Network.
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0: 104.7 KVIK, Jim Croce and Bad Boy Leroy Brown, Led Zeppelin, and Huey Lewis coming up in just a little bit. Time now for a livestock report from KVIK.
1: Back into those markets we go here on Iowa Ag Matters, and now we're going to look at the livestock side of the equation to get a mixed day in cattle. Hogs a little bit lower. We're going to find out what's going on. Joe Camp of Comstock talks about the climate in that livestock trade with Mark Magnuson.
2: What's happening on the livestock side of the trade?
3: We've got a tentative rebound for cattle futures. They also turned around, in this case on Monday, from higher to lower. They had a real strong follow-through coming off of last week, volatility reigning supreme. When we talk about feeder cattle having started off limit lower, the reaction to the news about the phased reopening of the Mexican border, it's been, of course, shuttered because of the screwworm threat. But then the traders thinking, well, not so fast. It's not only going to be still 3 weeks now until that phased reopening starts, but it's also a phased reopening. So it starts, you know, the westernmost ports in Arizona, then into New Mexico. The announcement did not even mention a timeline for Texas. So you have that, not only that, but legal challenges as well popping up against the border reopening because of the screwworm risk. And then this concept of the board also having been knocked back far enough relative to what we're seeing in a more resilient cash trade. And last week, the cash price is finally perking up a bit after a several week slide. The same could be true going forward, that the fundamental trader out there, the commercial hedger, is looking towards these cattle futures as providing value relative to what could be an upward trend yet this month for beef prices. That was the case last year, that we had the wholesale beef cutout numbers rising towards a new high eventually, but rising in the lead up to Labor Day, like we're now a month out from.
2: What about the hog side of the trade?
3: Hogs, they had a couple of strong days to talk about, and then a couple of really weak ones last week. So volatility there, we're kind of stabilizing this week after that big break lower. We had been in a general retracement over the last month, the second half of June, and then into July, more friendly after a long three and a half month slide before that. The board had retraced about two-thirds of that slide, so we can get into talk about the technicals and the computer algorithms, noticing what was a 62% Fibonacci retracement, for example, and then turning the board back lower. It's definitely a speculative game here for the hogs after the commodity funds had come down from in February more than 100,000 contract net long to almost taking it down to a record net short of more than 30,000 to the bearish side.
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2: Coming up next on Iowa Ag Matters, Riley Smith will speak with the team at the Clean Fuels Alliance. He will be joined by Paul Winters to talk about the new renewable fuel standard, how that's impacting the renewable fuels industry. That's coming up next on Iowa Ag Matters.
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8: Slight chance for isolated rain showers this afternoon. Otherwise, cloudy skies with a few peaks of sun. High temperatures reach up to 77. Northwesterly winds 5 to 10 miles an hour. Cloudy skies expected tonight. Chance of thunderstorms. Lows dip down to about 59. Sunshine mixed with clouds at times tomorrow. Daytime highs approaching 76. I'm meteorologist Eric Kite on 104.7 KVIK. Currently, it's 75 degrees.

0: 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And coming up on Friday, your chance to win $104.70 with the Golden Words, Silvercrest Golf and Country Club Appreciation Family Fun Day Saturday. 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

Aerosmith, Walk This Way, KVIK. 104.7 classic hits, sitting at 76 in downtown Decor. That's as warm as we're getting today. Chance of rain is in our future this evening. We'll get more on that in just a bit. Here's U2. It's KVIK.

0: Queen and David Bowie, KVIK 104.7. Sunday, more NASCAR Cup Series racing on the air. It's the Iowa Corn 350 from the Iowa Speedway. 1:30 Sunday afternoon, you need to get signed up for the Pick a Winner contest. Jim's Appliance and JW Kitchens in Decorah could win you $750 gift certificate from them at the end of the racing season.
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9: Slight chance for isolated rain showers this afternoon. Otherwise, cloudy skies with a few peaks of sun. High temperatures reach up to 77. Northwesterly winds 5 to 10 miles an hour. Cloudy skies expected tonight. Chance of thunderstorms. Lows dip down to about 59. Sunshine mixed with clouds at times tomorrow. Daytime highs approaching 76. I'm meteorologist Derek Kite on 104.7 KVIK. Currently, it's 75 degrees.

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1: News. I'm Therese Crowley. The Senate Judiciary Committee votes 12-10 to advance the nomination of Acting Attorney General Todd Blanche for the top job. The Blanche DOJ announcing another big home health care fraud enforcement in Pennsylvania. Medicaid Services head Dr. Mehmet Oz on 19 charged.
2: It appears to have unleashed massive fraud through grifters because criminals knew the federal government would not follow up on the money that was spending out. We told the world we were open for fraud and they could start harpooning us with their spears. No mas, no more.
1: Justice Department Civil Rights Division monitoring four Michigan cities' polling sites, including Detroit and Hamtramck, with progressive Abdul al-Sayyad leading Congresswoman Haley Stevens in the Democrat Senate primary. Treasury Secretary Bessent optimistic about an Iran deal. The Dow up 1,000, topping 54K for the first time. 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

IK, 2 o'clock off and rolling. We're getting here from Prince. Our closing market report from the Iowa Agribusiness Radio Network's on the way. And then Billy Idol on the Doors coming up. Here's Chicago.

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1: This is the Closing Market Report for Monday on the Iowa Agribusiness Radio Network. I'm Mark Magnuson. 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Bill, what happened in the trade today?
2: Well, once again, as happened so often in the last three or four months, geopolitical issues took front and center stage. Trump and Israel were all ready to launch a massive strikes on Iran, maybe even as late as Sunday. And the Mideastern neighbors of Iran made phone calls to Trump, pleading him not to do it in favor of negotiation. And so he canceled this massive attack, and now supposedly they're negotiating, although we've heard that before, and there's no been confirmation from Iran that they're doing that, but we can all hope in the world that they are.
1: That was Bill Moore with Price Futures Group. We will have a check of the numbers next.
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4: August 13th through the 23rd.
1: September corn up 8.5 at 449.25. August soybeans down 3.25 at 1168.75. August soybean meal up $1.20 at 313.40. August soybean oil up $1.57 at 68.69. Chicago wheat up 11.75 at 651. Minneapolis wheat is up 5 cents at 695. Kansas City hard red wheat up 9.75 at 717.25. September oats up 5.75. At 316. On the Merck, August live cattle down 65 cents at 231.10. August feeder cattle down 20 cents at 347.83. August lean hogs down $1.33 at 97.53. August pork cutout unchanged at 114.88. Class 3 milk is down a penny at 17.08. This has been a check of the closing markets on the Iowa Agribusiness Radio Network.
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8: Cloudy skies expected this afternoon with a slight chance for scattered thunderstorms. High temperatures reach up to 77. Winds out of the northwest, 5 to 10 miles an hour. Overcast again tonight. Chance for isolated rain showers. Lows level off around 58. Cloudy skies with a few peaks of sun. Tomorrow, slight chance for isolated showers. High of 76. I'm meteorologist Derek Kite on 104.7 KVIK. Right now, it's 76 degrees.

0: Well, National Chocolate Chip Cookie Day today, so that's like a big national holiday for less. Getting all the fun chocolate chip cookies here today. Coming up Friday, your chance to win some cash from us, $104.70. Here are the golden words. Silvercrest Golf and Country Club Appreciation Family Fun Day Saturday. 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
0: Winneshe County Historical Society invites children ages 2 to 5 to story time at the Playhouse on Thursday, August 13. Children will be treated to a story and some songs, and then will get to go inside the restored playhouse in the backyard at the Winneshe County Historical Society. While the stories will be geared to children ages 2 to 5, all ages are encouraged to attend story time at the playhouse. Thursday, August 13th, beginning at 10 a.m. through 10:30 a.m. at 302 South Mill Street, the Brick House on the corner of Mill Street and Broadway.
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0: 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Forecast is coming up. Chance of rain this evening, it looks like, and then pretty nice for the rest of the work week. We'll get that in just a bit. Tom Petty coming up next.
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10: Cloudy skies expected this afternoon with a slight chance for scattered thunderstorms. High temperatures reach up to 77. Winds out of the northwest, 5 to 10 miles an hour. Overcast again tonight. Chance for isolated rain showers. Lows level off around 58. Cloudy skies with a few peaks of sun. Tomorrow, slight chance for isolated showers. High of 76. I'm meteorologist Derek Height on 104.7 KVIK. Right now, it's 76 degrees.

0: I'm John Saucier. The Senate Judiciary Committee voting in favor of moving forward with the nomination of Todd Blanche to be the next U.S. Attorney General this morning. The committee voting right down party lines. 12 Republicans voting to approve of the nomination.
1: The ayes are 12, the nays are 10.
2: The nomination will be favorably reported.
0: So there you go. In Michigan, residents deciding who they want to advance to November's general election for an open seat in the Senate. Progressive Abdul El-Sayed is facing off against Michigan Representative Haley Stevens for the Democratic nomination. Or Michigan Republican Senate candidate Mike Rogers criticizing both Democratic candidates as too radical.
3: The media spent a long time trying to separate the two as one is moderate and one is, as I've been saying, a special sauce of crazy. Well, guess what? They've just proven that they are both right out of the same mold.
0: America is listening to Fox News.
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10: Winnesee County Historical Society invites children ages 2 to 5 to story time at the Playhouse on Thursday, August 13th. Children will be treated to a story and some songs, and then will get to go inside the restored playhouse in the backyard at the Winnesee County Historical Society. While the stories will be geared to children ages 2 to 5, all ages are encouraged to attend story time at the Playhouse. Thursday, August 13th, beginning at 10 a.m. through 10:30 a.m. at 302 South Mill Street, the Brick House on the corner of Mill Street and Broadway.
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Give me a K104.7. Yeah, we get through today and it looks real nice. Rest of the week here. Probably mid-70s tomorrow and then around 80 on Thursday. Lower 80s. Getting into the weekend. Yeah, Pretenders on the way. Elton. Right now on KBIK.

0: Pretenders right there on KBIK 104.7. The song is called Brass in Pocket, but there's a parenthesis after that. Parenthesis, I'm special. Okay. You might not have known that. Yeah, you are special. 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Nice looking weather forecast is on the way here. Journey, CCR, and Denise Williams coming up.
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8: Cloudy skies expected this afternoon with a slight chance for scattered thunderstorms. High temperatures reach up to 77. Winds out of the northwest, 5 to 10 miles an hour. Overcast again tonight. Chance for isolated rain showers. Lowest level off around 58. Cloudy skies with a few peaks of sun. Tomorrow, slight chance for isolated showers. High of 76. I'm meteorologist Derek Height on 104.7 KVIK. Right now, it's 76 degrees.

0: 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All right, it is National White Wine Day today, which makes tomorrow National Mom Has a Hangover Day, I guess.
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Here's Van Halen.

0: Well, it's kind of a cool deal that you and I have going on. We love giving away money. You like winning money. So that's what we do on Fridays, right? You could win $104.70 in cash with the Golden Words sometime on Friday. Here's the Golden Words. Write them down. Silvercrest Golf and Country Club Appreciation Family Fun Day Saturday. All right. Yeah, it's this Saturday, August 8th, with some fun stuff to do, like the longest drive and putting contest. Longest drive would not have a chance at. Maybe you would. Putting contest. Well, since I grew up with a putting green, a five-hole putting green in my front yard, that I might do okay on. Yeah. My father was in the golf industry, I guess, and so he built a putting green in our front yard. How many people can say that? One, probably. Well, my sister, too, I guess. All right, so there you go. Hope to see you there at Silvercrest this Saturday.
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2: Some good news for the Atlanta Falcons and then some bad news. We start with the good as the Falcons made Bijan Robinson the highest paid running back in NFL history, agreeing to terms on a 3-year extension worth $75 million for Robinson as he gets $51 million guaranteed, according to reports. But hours later in training camp, Falcons edge rusher Jalen Walker went down with an injury and could miss the season after suffering an apparent ACL injury, according to the NFL Network. The Ravens and wide receiver Zay Flowers have agreed to terms on a 4-year extension worth $140 million. The Arizona Cardinals will start rookie and third-round pick Carson Beck at quarterback in the Hall of Fame game Thursday against the Carolina Panthers in Canton, Ohio. Ohio State is the preseason number one in the top 25 college football coaches poll. Oregon second, followed by Georgia, Texas, and Notre Dame. Defending national champion Indiana comes in sixth.
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8: cloudy skies expected this afternoon with a slight chance for scattered thunderstorms. High temperatures reach up to 77. Winds out of the northwest, 5 to 10 miles an hour. Overcast again tonight. Chance for isolated rain showers. Lows level off around 58. Cloudy skies with a few peaks of sun. Tomorrow, slight chance for isolated showers. High of 76. I'm meteorologist Derek Hite on 104.7 KVIK. Right now, it's 76 degrees.

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I hope you can get over to Jim's Appliance and JW Kitchens in Decorah. Maybe today or tomorrow. Get your name in that Pick a Winner box. You could qualify that week to get a call in Friday morning and pick your choice for the winner of the NASCAR Cup Series race, which happens to be the Iowa Corn 350 this Sunday. You'll be on your way to winning a $750 gift certificate, too, at the end of the season. 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
1: Fox News, I'm Tom Graham. Acting Attorney General Todd Blanche is a step closer to Senate confirmation and winning the AG job full-time. Fox's Jeff Manasso.
2: The Senate Judiciary Committee voting along party lines to advance Todd Blanche, President Trump's nominee for Attorney General, to a full Senate vote. Republicans call the former federal prosecutor and current acting AG well-qualified for the job.
1: Democrats disagree. New Jersey is suing Amazon, accusing the company of being a monopoly and not taking care of its delivery drivers.
3: New Jersey AG Jennifer Davenport posed the question in a produced social media video.
4: We all get Amazon packages delivered to the door, but have you ever thought about how this multi-trillion dollar corporation treats its drivers?
3: Amazon spokesman Steve Kelly responded to Davenport's lawsuit, saying her claims are just wrong.
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All right. I like two kinds of cars. Actually, I'm addicted to the one type of cars, the kind with four wheels, especially the 1980s and 90s versions. And I like the Cars, the band. Here they are at KBIK.

0: Elise on KBIK 104.7. My name is Joe. Hope you're doing all right. Get through today with maybe some moisture here, and then it looks good for the rest of the week. Forecast details are on the way in just a little bit after NASCAR news on KBIK.
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2: 2016 NASCAR O'Reilly Auto Parts Series champion Daniel Suarez is having a career year in the Cup Series, sitting 11th in the standings with a win in the Coca-Cola 600 in May. It's his first year with Spire Motorsports and says while it's been a great season, there is still plenty of work to contend regularly for wins and titles.
3: We have super fast cars, but we just didn't know what to do with them. That's the reality. We were just very bad executing races and things like that, and we have had the speed pretty much, you know, all year long, with the exception of a few races. For most of the time, I would say that it's not a surprise to see the 7th team in the top 10.
2: Suarez has only finished in the top 10 in the standings once, when he ended the 2022 season in the 10th position. I'm Kyle Rickey. This is NASCAR Hot Pass on the Motor Racing Network.
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7: Cloudy skies expected tonight with a chance for isolated rain showers. Lows level off around 58. Winds out of the northwest around 5 miles an hour. Cloudy skies with a few peaks of sun. Tomorrow, slight chance for isolated rain showers. Daytime highs approaching 76. Lows dip down to about 54. Tomorrow night, clear skies. I'm meteorologist Derek Kite on 104.7 KVIK. Right now, it's 76 degrees.

One of the two best concerts ever that I've seen in my life is this guy right here, Rod Stewart. And yeah, highly recommend seeing him live. He's going to be at Iowa State Fair, the Grandstand, on Friday, August 14th. Yeah, in Des Moines. And then he's at the Minnesota State Fair on September 1st. Rockin' Rod Stewart right here on KBIK 104.7.

0: KBIK 104.7. I'm Joe Casper. Oshin Fest this Saturday. Yes, stop by Oshin Lumber. Sign up for your chance to win. For that passport to paradise, you can become a qualifier for that tropical destination for two. That's at Oshin Lumber during Oshin Fest this Saturday. Yes, Josh will be broadcasting live from Oshin Lumber 10 till noon this Saturday. Don't miss the fun at Oshin Lumber during Oshin Fest this Saturday.
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0: 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Friday could be your day, your lucky day. $104.70 you could win with the golden words. Here they are. Silvercrest Golf and Country Club Appreciation Family Fun Day Saturday. All right, lots going on. There's a kid's bounce house, yard games, a euchre tournament, a lot of raffle drawings, good food. This is open to not only Silvercrest members and families, but open to the public. Yeah, if you've maybe you've never been there, want to check it out. It's at Silvercrest this Saturday, and everything starts at 10 a.m., lasts all day.
1: Jim Jew, member of the Iowa Rock and Roll Hall of Fame, and inviting you to a rock and roll party this coming Friday night, August 7th, at the Hotel Winnesheek, downtown Decorah, with the Flashback Band. Also, Carl Thompson will be there, Mark Stummy, Eric Berg, Cleet Berg, Ole Torvik, and it's going to be a great time. And we're also bringing a young country lady, Reagan Benzing, will be there, a tribute to Megan Maroney and Ellie Lange. Don't miss it. 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
13: Cloudy skies expected tonight with a chance for isolated rain showers. Lows level off around 58. Winds out of the northwest around 5 miles an hour. Cloudy skies with a few peaks of sun. Tomorrow, slight chance for isolated rain showers. Daytime highs approaching 76. Lows dip down to about 54. Tomorrow night, clear skies. I'm meteorologist Derek Kite on 104.7 KVIK. Right now, it's 70.

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1: With this information update, I'm Darren Swenson. A DeSoto man was killed in a Monday afternoon UTV accident in Wheatland. The Vernon County Sheriff's Office says 81-year-old Lester Rolling Flick was pronounced dead at the scene. Investigators say preliminary findings suggest the possibility that Flick experienced a medical event while riding the UTV. The incident remains under investigation. A Cedar Rapids man was arrested after a traffic stop Saturday night on Short Street in Decorah. The Winnesee County Sheriff's Office says 66-year-old Frank Buxton Jr. was pulled over after his vehicle was seen swerving back and forth multiple times and drove into oncoming traffic. Authorities say Buxton was charged with operating while under the influence and possession or carrying of dangerous weapons while under the influence. And an Oshin man was arrested after authorities responded to a noise complaint on 183rd Street near Kilmer early Sunday morning. The Winnesee County Sheriff's Office says 18-year-old Carver Wentold was charged with possession of a controlled substance, interference with official acts, and possession of alcohol by an underage person. With news, I'm Darren Swenson.
2: 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Mass of Christian burial for Dolores Matilda Dolly Kennan, age 92, of Sumner, will be held at 11 on Friday morning at St. Luke's Catholic Church in St. Lucas. Visitation begins at 9 on Friday morning. Helms Funeral Home handling arrangements for Dolly Kennan. Celebration of life for Monica Monsrud, age 78, of Waterville, will be held from 2 until 5 on Friday at the Waterville Community Center. Prayer service will follow at 5:30. Martin Grau Funeral Home in Waukon handling arrangements for Monica Monsrud. Memorial services for Bob Livingston, age 86, of Harper's Ferry, will be held Saturday at 11 at St. Anne's St. Joseph's Catholic Church in Harper's Ferry. Visitation begins at 9:30 on Saturday morning. Martin Grau Funeral Home handling arrangements for Bob Livingston. Funeral services for Francis Franny Burns, age 91, of Waukon, will be held Saturday morning at 11 at St. Patrick Catholic Church in Waukon. Visitation begins at 10 on Saturday morning. Martin Grau Funeral Home assisting the family of Franny Burns. Celebration of life for Dina Catherine Chambliss, age 82, will be held at 11 on Saturday morning at Helms Funeral Home in Decorah, who is handling arrangements for Dana Chambliss. Funeral services for Virginia Brown, age 89, of Castalia, will be held Saturday at 2 at Zion Lutheran Church in Castalia. Visitation begins at 11 on Saturday morning. Schutte Grau Funeral Home in Postville handling arrangements for Virginia Brown.
3: Fox News, I'm John Saucier. The polls are open in Michigan as Democrats choose between progressive candidate Abdul El-Sayed and moderate Congresswoman Haley Stevens in a closely watched Senate primary election. Michigan Congresswoman Debbie Dingell on Fox calling for both candidates to focus on affordability issues.
4: I'm going to talk about what has happened in this country the last 2 years. What's happening at the gas pump, the people that I represent, that when you go to Kroger on Sunday morning, people come up to you, the mothers that come up to me who can't afford her child's inhaler. That's what's at stake.
3: The winner will face former Congressman Mike Rogers in the general election, who's running unopposed in the Republican primary. Big day on Wall Street. The Dow gained 907 points. NASDAQ up 671. The S&P 500 tacking on 136. That is record territory for both the Dow and the S&P 500. 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
2: 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This is the closing market report for Tuesday, August 4th. The Dow Jones Industrial Average was up 907 points today, closing at 54,086. The S&P 500 was up 136 points, closing at 7,736. And the NASDAQ was up 671 points, closing at 26,585. The following are some stocks of local interest. Alliant Energy was down 61 cents a share, closing at $70.66. Donaldson's was up $2.12 a share, closing at $98.14. Marriott was down $1.63 a share, closing at $345.20. Pepsi was down 53 cents a share, closing at $139.10. Stanley Black & Decker was up $4.29 a share, closing at $102.40. UPS was up $2.24 a share, closing at $109.11. And Walmart was up 84 cents a share, closing at $111.55. 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

0: 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Joe Casper here. Lots of good stuff. Getting into a Tuesday night. Good music from the 70s and 80s and more. Bob Seger, Level 42, Great White, 38 Special, Eric Clapton, and much more on the way. 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
8: Cloudy skies expected tonight with a chance for isolated rain showers. Lows level off around 58. Winds out of the northwest around 5 miles an hour. Cloudy skies with a few peaks of sun. Tomorrow, slight chance for isolated rain showers. Daytime highs approaching 76. Lows dip down to about 54. Tomorrow night, clear skies. I'm meteorologist Derek Kite on 104.7 KVIK. Right now, it's 76 degrees.

0: They are English, proper English. Yeah, level 42. They got together in 1979 in England, and they're still together, still touring. Yeah, they're doing some shows here in the next month or so in the United Kingdom and Germany, and yeah, kind of cool to see them. All right, I'm Joe Casper. Lots of good tunes on the way, and weather-wise, we're looking good for the rest of the week, too. Probably mid-70s tomorrow, and some sunshine, and then lower 80s for the rest of the week.
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0: Eric Clapton, KBIK 104.7. Generally a nice looking forecast here. We'll tell you about that in just a little bit. Michael Jackson next on KBIK.
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10: Cloudy skies expected tonight with a chance for isolated rain showers. Lows level off around 58. Winds out of the northwest around 5 miles an hour. Cloudy skies with a few peaks of sun. Tomorrow, slight chance for isolated rain showers. Daytime highs approaching 76. Lows dip down to about 54 tomorrow night. Clear skies. I'm meteorologist Derek Kite on 104.7 KVIK. Right now, it's 75 degrees.

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3: William Byron out of turn number 4. White flag is in the air. The final lap. The question is, does William Byron have enough fuel to win the Iowa Corn 350?
4: He has managed to keep the lap cars behind him. He has managed to keep second, third, and fourth well behind him. William Byron, for the final time this afternoon, works his way to turn 4.
5: He's got to get to the start-finish line. Here's William Byron in the middle of the racetrack off turn number 4. Checkered flag is in the air, and he's done it. William Byron wins the Iowa Corn 350 powered by ethanol at Iowa Speedway.
6: That was every ounce it took there at the end, and man, just proud of this team. I feel like we've been through so much this year. Everybody's been working super hard, and it showed there at the end.
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7: Hello, everybody. Welcome to another edition of NASCAR Live here on the Motor Racing Network. Mike Bagley and the entire MRN crew here with you after we come off the final off weekend of the 2026 NASCAR Cup Series schedule. And now we gear up for 14 straight weeks of racing, culminating in crowning 3 champions at Homestead Miami Speedway in November. Coming up on tonight's show, Christopher Bell sits down with our Jason Toy. Christopher, one of those chase drivers, is trying to get on solid footing as we head towards that final 10-race stretch of the season. Also, Kurt Becker and Alex Hayden will join me for a NASCAR Live Fast Forum. We'll preview this weekend's Iowa Corn 350 and NASCAR O'Reilly Auto Parts Series Junior Motorsports driver Sammy Smith will join us. But first, Kyle Ricci is here with the latest in NASCAR news. Kyle?
8: Mike, the Clash is headed back to Daytona. NASCAR and Daytona International Speedway officials announced on Tuesday that the 2027 Wheatley Vodka Clash will be held on February 13th, 2027. That's 8 days before the Daytona 500 and the Saturday night before the Super Bowl. This marks the first time the Clash will be held on the oval at Daytona since 2020. The track also announced that the Coke Zero 400 weekend will remain in late August next year, with the NASCAR O'Reilly Auto Parts Series race taking place on Friday, August 27th, 2027, and the Coke Zero Sugar 400 on Saturday night, August 28th. In other news, Richard Childress Racing development driver Carson Brown will make his NASCAR O'Reilly Auto Parts Series debut this Saturday at the Iowa Speedway. Brown will drive the number 32 entry for Jordan Anderson Motorsports. The 18-year-old already has an ARCA Menards Series victory to his name, having made 6 previous starts in that series. Mike.
7: Thank you, Kyle. Coming up, Christopher Bell will join us.
9: How does Chase Briscoe win? With the hands of his pit crew changing 4 tires in under 9 seconds. The voice of his spotter carving a path through the pack. His race engineer, systems engineer, all working tirelessly to shave off a tenth of a second. With his team at Toyota, his crew chief, his fans, his family. It's all of this all at once at 200 miles per hour. From the moment Chase joined Toyota to the moment he ends up in victory lane. So how does Chase Briscoe win? In summary, not alone. Toyota Racing. Your race, your story. 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
7: Welcome back to NASCAR Live. It's been an up-and-down season for Christopher Bell. Early in the year, he was plagued by bad luck, but has six second-place finishes in the season, including three runner-ups in the last four races. Jason Toy sat down with Christopher to discuss whether his team is hitting its stride at just the right time.
17: Christopher, let's talk about the season. Aside from the injury that you suffered, but you were still able to work your way back in, what's the season been like for you guys here and the ups and downs of it and the ebb and flows?
18: It has been the season of trials and tribulations. That is for sure. Our highs have been really good, minus getting that victory. We've been so close to victory lane several times now. And yeah, so I feel optimistic that, you know, if we perform at our best, we're going to be right there in the hunt with everybody. Certainly, we've had some lows throughout the 2026 season, and I've been really proud of how we've handled them, came back for them. You know, that crash at Michigan was a major setback, and we were able to kind of weather the storm. And yeah, so we're looking for bigger and better things to come to close out 2026 for sure.
17: You know, when you talk about the low parts of things, you guys certainly have had some highs and a victory as well, too. So on those low parts, is it the I won't say the maturity level, but the time together of you two, you and Adam Stevens, your crew chief and the rest of the team, knowing, OK, we can take the hits, but we can keep going forward. Yeah, is that just the longevity working?
18: Definitely Adam's veteran stance in the sport. Like, he just has had so many years in the sport of knowing how it goes, that he, you know, he leads us through it for sure. And he does a really good job with that.
17: All right. So now that we get towards the back end of the season here and we're looking towards the playoffs here down the road, you guys got the rare off week. Is that in the perfect spot for you guys right now? And do you feel like you maybe need a couple more of those throughout the season?
18: It's interesting. Yeah. This year we had two off weeks and they were spread out. We had one back early in the early part of the year. And then now in the summertime, I'll be honest, I love those back to back off weeks that we get during the Olympic breaks. So I'm not sure which way I prefer, if I would prefer to have one, or I think I probably would prefer to have them both back to back and get us a little bit bigger break in the middle of the year.
17: I know you like to be at the racetrack nonstop. Your wife does too as well. But when you get an off week like that, where you don't have any commitments to being at a cup track or anything else, what did you guys do?
18: Yeah, we're going to be spending a lot of time on the boat. That's for sure. I love being out there on the lake and, you know, I'm a big, big wake foiler. I got my wake foil that I love riding. So spending a lot of time out there.
17: I imagine with the injury that you had, does that affect that?
18: It was a setback. It definitely cost me a couple weeks out on the water. And of course, it came right whenever the water started getting warm enough to go out. But that's all right. We're making up for it now.
17: Well, that just means you drive the boat then, right? Everybody else gets to have the fun.
18: Honestly, driving the boat was harder than driving a car. So it was tough. But yes, I did. I made sure that I was out there for sure.
17: All right, coming off vacation, you guys get back at it. You got the grind coming up here. We start things off with Iowa. What about this track? You know, it's the great thing about it, and I remember back when we first started running at this track with the, you know, back then the Xfinity Series and the Truck Series. Every time we came back, it seemed to have one more little challenge, and that turn one and two bump always seems to get everybody.
18: Yeah, Iowa has

0: very, very difficult to manage as the tires get older. And the corner itself is very difficult to manage when the tires are cold.
1: I think it makes for great racing with these cars on this track. This is a fun racetrack.
0: We have seen some great races at Iowa over the years, and it's one of my favorites every time we go there.
1: Now, when you looked at beyond Iowa and get down to the back part of the season, you start looking towards playoffs. How much are you looking at the playoffs right now?
0: Certainly looking at the standings and just trying to make sure that we put ourselves in the best position that we can. The races are dwindling down, so we need to maximize our points. Got a couple great opportunities to score a lot of points between Iowa, the short tracks at Richmond, Loudoun. So, yeah, we got some great opportunities. Hopefully we can make the most of it.
1: For you personally on the side, you run some with the Truck Series this year and driving with Stuart Friesen, and Stuart kind of put you in one of the big block modifieds as well. So how much fun was that big block modified run for you? I know it was the first time doing it. And then what's the Truck Series kind of do for you and being able to help you? I know obviously totally two different cars, but what's it do different for you?
0: Yeah, I love Stuart, man. He's been a great car owner and friend and colleague. So it's been a blast working with all of the HFR group and that number 62 truck. It's been fun to try and, you know, elevate their program, and they are right in the middle of making the chase as well with that 62 truck and the owner points. So that's a huge opportunity for them. And then the big block modified was an experience like no other. It was so cool to get behind the wheel of that. And yeah, it was a ton of fun. It felt like a non-wing sprint car on steroids.
1: When you got out there on the track, did you just follow him for a little while to see how to run those things?
0: Yes, but I was eating his dust. He was driving away from me pretty quick.
1: I always joke around with him, especially with his wife, Jessica. The challenge is those two going head to head with each other.
0: Yeah,
1: it's really a fun cool dynamic.
0: Really cool to see their family and how they both race together.
1: So with the playoffs coming, your extracurricular racing, does that? Obviously, the playoffs take priority, but do you have other things lined up for the rest of the year?
0: Yeah, it'll definitely dwindle down for sure. You know, whenever we get into those chase races, it's going to be super important that I'm spending as much time as I can in the simulator preparing for the races. So I would say that my extracurricular racing is definitely going to be on pause until we get past the chase.
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0: The NASCAR Live. We are headed back to the racetrack this weekend. Iowa Speedway, two short tracks in a row, but this Iowa Corn 350 will set us off into a 14 race run to crown the 2026 NASCAR Cup Series champion. Let's engage in a NASCAR Live Fast Forum with Alex Hayden and Kurt Becker. Gentlemen, welcome into NASCAR Live. How are we doing tonight?
1: Hey, doing really well. Thanks for having us.
2: Good to be on board.
0: Thank you, Kurt. Thank you, Alex. Let's start with what's in front of us as far as the NASCAR Cup Series is concerned. Four races to go before the chase begins. And while the bubble, Alex, is not as testy as it is in some other series, it is still a topic of conversation with Austin Cindric, the one being on that bubble line coming into this Sunday's race.
1: Yeah, Mike, the current difference between 16th and 17th on the chase grid is the largest gap we've seen all season long at 38 points. That's not insurmountable for a Ryan Preece or even behind him and Erik Jones, given the fact that there are stage points up for grabs, not only obviously at Iowa, but every one of these regular season races before the chase begins. However, if you're Preece or Jones or anybody else for that matter that's looking to make a late push to try to make it into the chase, I think they're going to have some misfortune from somebody who's already in.
0: Yeah, it's they're going to have a little help down there. Kurt, as I look at the drivers below the bubble, you got Ryan Preece, Erik Jones, Brad Keselowski, Michael McDowell, Ross Chastain, and others. Anybody surprise you that is either not closer to that cutoff line or not above that cutoff line?
2: I think Ross Chastain's one of the first names that comes to my mind. I would not have expected at this point that he would be in the position that he is in just based on his prior performance. I think that with the chase format this year, and Alex touched on it a moment ago, you both did, 38 points on that bubble from Austin Cindric just above the line back to Ryan Preece, who's the first driver out looking in. In a way, this speaks to consistency. This is a regular season that under this format does reward consistency. As a result, I don't know if you've not been consistent enough at this point in the regular season to put yourself in a better position. I think the current format's going to make it a lot more challenging than maybe what we saw under the old playoff format. Under the playoff format, you knew when and you're in, you're good to go. Now it's more of a situation, even if you win, yeah, you could be in, and you know, a win, and if you sweep the stages, that's fantastic, but you're still going to need somebody else to stub their toe or stumble, and you need to capitalize, if possible, on that.
0: Well, and that you bring up a good point, Kurt. I mean, you're in the situation that you're in with the 22 races that we've run already. We have what we basically have. And now, would you term this as a month of desperation for those that are trying to get in or trying to stay in, Alex, speaking of the chase?
1: I don't know if I would use the word desperation or not. Certainly everybody wants to be a part of the chase because there's a lot of business that comes along with that. There are bonuses for the driver, bonuses for the crew members and team members back at the race shop. But more importantly, the potential to sign new partners and sponsors, a lot of that hinges on whether you're part of the chase and have the opportunity to win a championship. Because let's face it, if you're not a chase contender over the last 10 races, you're going to have to set yourself apart, meaning lead a lot of laps, win races, or be in the conversation just to get mentioned other than the starting lineup or a full field rundown. Because it's all about trying to win a championship when you get to these last 10 races.
0: And I think Alex brings up a good point, Kurt, that yes, while there are bonus monies and there are incentives out there, it's a body of work where in the past it was you would get instantaneous gratification if you won a race. Now it's just one baby step in a series of multiple steps over the course of several months.
2: And when I look at these four tracks remaining in the regular season, Mike, if we go down the list, Iowa, Richmond, New Hampshire, Daytona. One that jumps off the page at me is New Hampshire, because Loudon was a playoff race last year. Now this moves into the equation of here's an opportunity among these remaining four to try to either, as you say, maintain a spot in the top 16 or to move up from outside. And the reason I bring that up, I could look at drivers that are on the bubble. I could look at drivers that currently are in that top 16, and I can see drivers that, okay, Iowa, we haven't had a great deal of a body of work. Nonetheless, I can see drivers that have done well there, that have an excellent record at Richmond, that are good on a drafting track like Daytona. You throw in a flat one-mile track, I don't know. I don't know when I look at the list of drivers right around the bubble in particular. New Hampshire's its own different animal. To me, that's the track that kind of fascinates me as part of this final four heading toward the chase.
0: I think you bring up a good point, because you don't know what you're going to get until you get there. You think you know, but you don't. But then again, we could say that about a lot of tracks in 2026. Alex, for me, Kurt brings up New Hampshire Motor Speedway. The first thing that I think of when I think of New Hampshire, for whatever reason, and maybe it's because he's been top of mind because of where he is and what he's done in the chase, is Joey Logano. He got his first win there in a rainout situation. Joey has been on a tear in the last 3 weeks after we've spent the majority of this season asking the question, where is Joey Logano? Where is Paul Wolf? Now they've got three top tens in the last three, including a win and a third. It would seem like that perhaps maybe Joey Logano and company are coming to life at the right time in this final month before the chase begins.
1: Agree. I think Team Penske as a whole, and it's been no secret, Toyota has been dominant in the aerodynamic department this season. Ford's been a little bit behind, hence the reason Ford's got a new body starting in 2027 for all their teams. But Team Penske's making a run here as of late, and a lot of that's got to do with short track. A little less aerodynamic dependent, but this team seems to have things figured out. Think about this. They've won one of the two races at Iowa Speedway. Blaney did that a couple of years ago. Both, or I should say all three Team Penske drivers, Cindric Logano and Blaney, have finished top five at Richmond. They did it last year in that one Richmond race. And oh, by the way, Blaney won it at Richmond. So I think it's setting up nicely for Team Penske, let alone when we get to Daytona with a different package that we're going to be running at Daytona that's untested and uncharted waters for a lot of these teams. All three of the Team Penske Fords currently inside the chase right now have all won at the World Center of Racing.
0: We'll talk more on Daytona here in a moment as our Fast Forum continues on NASCAR Live.
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0: Welcome back to NASCAR Live, our Fast Forum with Alex Hayden and Kurt Becker continue here on this Tuesday night. And of course, if you missed the news story from earlier today, Daytona International Speedway putting out the Speed Week's 2027 schedule out. We obviously will be there in a few weeks for the race before the chase, but the news is the Clash is coming back to Daytona, and it will be the Saturday night before the Super Bowl, 1 week before the Great American Race. Alex, what are your thoughts on that?
1: I'm good with that, Mike. This kind of brings back a full week plus time down at Daytona, kind of a throwback to what we used to do down there. I love it because it's also an opportunity to get a good teaser for race fans on Super Bowl weekend. For football, you got the Saturday night running the Clash at Daytona. It's a teaser to whet your appetite for the Great American Race the following week there in Daytona. I think it's also big because, quite honest, we don't know exactly what kind of package we're going to have on the NASCAR Cup Series car when we get back to Daytona come February. So it's an opportunity for everybody to kind of get out there and get an idea what they're going to be racing. I'm just kind of an old softy as well, Mike. I like the fact that it's going back to Daytona for the Clash.
0: Kurt, what are your thoughts about the Clash coming home?
2: The thing that my mind goes back to was the inaugural Clash back in 1979. If you were a kid growing up in the middle of winter, as I was in the Midwest, where the trees are barren and the skies are overcast and it's cold and you might have snow on the ground, one of the things, I started following NASCAR in 1978, and I saw just a few races here and there, heard a few races here and there on radio as well. And in 79, I remember the images on CBS of Daytona. And while you're sitting there looking out your window at all of the cold and dank aspects of wintertime in the Midwest, here were these images, the palm trees, the sunshine. I remember as a kid thinking, wow, I'm fascinated with Florida. I'm fascinated with Daytona. And I can't wait for the following Sunday to see what happens when we go back racing, go 500 miles.
0: I agree with you. Growing up in Delaware, we would have a lot of snow-covered Sundays in February. And to hear Barney Hall open up the Motor Racing Network broadcast, welcoming us to the World Center of Racing and getting the season started, and being able to hear the descriptions and those pictures being painted back as that teaser, as Alex mentions, before the 500. So glad the Clash is back at the World Center of Racing. We're going to be back at Daytona in a few weeks, obviously not starting a racing season, but getting ready for playoff racing. Alex, you talked about new aerodynamic package that the teams are going to be working with, which may be different from what we'll have in February. But what's in front of us now in about a month, that's certainly going to throw, I don't want to say a curveball at things, but some teams will have to be on their P's and Q's with this new package, I would say, coming up here shortly.
1: Yeah, and there's not going to be a practice. So they're going to qualify, which is single car speeds. And with this package, we expect single car speeds in qualifying to be even faster by the tone of 2, maybe 3 miles per hour, a lap faster. But when the green flag flies, that'll be the first time the drivers have the opportunity to feel it out. There's been mixed reviews about that. There are some drivers that would like a practice to know what they're getting into come race time, while other drivers say, you know what, we don't need it. Drop the green flag. Let's go race. I think on paper and all the simulations that's been done at the NASCAR Research and Development across the industry with this package, what we're looking at is kind of a throwback to what we used to have. We're going to have gaps between the cars. We're not going to have drivers basically beating the breath out of each other on the straightaways and through the corners, just trying to push a line along. There's going to be gaps between the cars where, in theory, a driver can pull out by themselves and leapfrog one position at a time. And when you think about that style of drafting that we've seen at Daytona in the past, there was a driver that excelled at that. The driver's name was Denny Hamlin.
0: And we'll see what Denny's able to do this coming trip to Daytona. Kurt, your thoughts about what's going to be different this time through in our second visit to the World Center of Racing this year?
2: Well, it seems like in recent memory that when we've gotten down to the last two or three laps to go, the shuffling and the changing for position, it's almost been like organized chaos. And there are drivers that have been able to come out of the pack maybe as deep as fifth or sixth at the midpoint of that back straightaway. And then all of a sudden, here they come either high or low, and they're battling for the win off turn number four. I think that this does lead to, as Alex touched on, it's going to lead to drivers having to touch on a different skill set, maybe a skill set that some drivers aren't used to having to employ. I think it's going to force a situation where, especially when you get down to crunch time at the end, maybe you're going to have to, even if you're not used to doing what Alex talked about, the whole leapfrog strategy, make a move, then regroup, make another move, then regroup. I think that the cerebral aspect of it is going to come into play as much as the physical brute force of it as well.
0: Can't wait to get back for the Coke Zero Sugar 400 at Daytona International Speedway. We mentioned that is the final race before the chase begins, and what hangs in the balance is the number one seed. With that comes a 25-point bonus that right now it seems that Alex Denny Hamlin is the man to claim that. We've got four races to go before the end of that Daytona race, but his lead, 84 points over Tyler Reddick coming into Iowa on Sunday.
1: Yeah, Denny Hamlin's been remarkable, especially in the stretch. He's got 11 wins this season, and you might scratch your head about that. Well, four of those 11 have come as a driver. The other seven wins he's got this year as car owner. Denny Hamlin's just in a great spot, I think. And he's a different guy walking around every racetrack and through the garage area. He seems a little more relaxed. And after the bitter disappointment and the loss of the championship a year ago, I think he's driving with a little more relaxed feel to himself. And with the championship format the way it is, go out, earn as many points as you can. Denny Hamlin's proving he's doing that. I don't see anybody knocking Denny Hamlin off of the regular season championship points battle anytime at all. I think Denny Hamlin's going to wrap up the regular season points on his own.
0: Kurt, what do you think? Four races to go before the chase begins. We're spending a lot of time talking about Denny Hamlin. Is there anybody else in the herd that you think could bubble up and give old James Dennis a run for his money?
2: I really don't think so. I think Alex is right on target, and specifically – for me, here's why. I think one of the key differences, when you go back and look at the last four races of the regular season last year compared to this year, the thing that stands out to me, no road course in these remaining four races. You know, Watkins Glen was part of the mix a year ago, and the reason I bring that up, Tyler Reddick, who's the closest threat to Hamlin, if you can call 80-some points being close in this situation, you know, Reddick is someone that excellent driver, and he's got an excellent resume on road courses. If I were to critique Denny, and as the saying goes, the next race I drive will be my first, it's hard to find a dent in the armor. But if you're Denny Hamlin, maybe the road course numbers haven't been quite as strong as he's been on the oval layouts. And with that being the case, he doesn't have to think about that. I think these last four races set up perfectly for him to roll right into the chase as the top seed.
0: Iowa, Richmond, New Hampshire, and Daytona. The final four races before the 2026 NASCAR Cup Series chase begins. And we can't wait to bring you live coverage of the Iowa Corn 350 from Newton, Iowa. You can hear it live here on the Motor Racing Network on Sunday. Gentlemen, thank you so much for your time. We'll look forward to seeing you in Iowa this weekend.
2: Thanks, Mike.
1: Look forward to it. Thanks.
0: Coming up, we'll hear what the drivers are expecting in this weekend's Iowa Corn 350.
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0: We hear what Joey Logano, William Byron, and others are expecting in the Cup Series' third trip to Iowa Speedway in just a moment. But first, this is NASCAR Live on the Motor Racing Network, the voice of NASCAR.
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0: Welcome back to NASCAR Live. After a weekend off to relax and recharge, the NASCAR Cup Series is back in action this Sunday at the Iowa Speedway. Kyle Ricci is back with what the drivers are expecting at one of the most unique short tracks on the schedule.
17: For the third straight year, the NASCAR Cup Series will descend upon Newton, Iowa, and one of the most unique short tracks in the country, the Iowa Speedway. 1 year ago, it was William Byron who prevailed at this 7/8 of a mile oval.
18: Checkered flag is in the air, and he's done it. William Byron wins the Iowa Corn 350 powered by ethanol at Iowa Speedway.
17: Byron returns to Iowa this weekend, looking to recapture some of the Iowa magic and capture his first checkered flag of 2026. Willie B has fond memories of last year's triumph.
19: There were a lot of restarts, a lot of cautions, and kind of got, you know, kind of fortunate with the fuel situation. You know, we'd ran out of fuel here a couple weeks before that, and we'd ran out of fuel at Michigan, and then we kind of turned the tables and didn't run out of fuel at Iowa when everyone thought we would. So I think just managing fuel and still having enough pace to manage fuel and keep the lead. So that was a really fun win. It was kind of it's kind of a little easy to forget about that race, but I think that was a springboard for us in the playoffs and like we're talking about with all the short tracks.
17: Well, Byron is the most recent Iowa winner. The most recent short track winner in NASCAR is Joey Logano. After winning at North Wilkesboro, the Team Penske driver figures to be a contender again this weekend. But the three-time champ admits that Iowa has been tricky for him to figure out.
20: That's a tricky track, there's no doubt. It's got some speed to it. It's got, you know, a couple bumps that are interesting to get through. Obviously, the different textures of asphalt is a big piece of it. And it moves around, right? For a track that's, you know, semi-repaved, it moves around up and down the racetrack. So, challenging place. Benoit's been a little tougher for me, to be honest with you. So, hopefully we can figure it out this time. And, you know, we had a good last run there. Hopefully we can get some points. That's what we need to keep doing.
17: What makes Iowa so challenging for the competitors? Michael McDowell explains.
21: Everything. The heat, the surface, the roughness, the changing in grip from patches to no patches to new concrete or new asphalt to old asphalt. I mean, there's so much going on in one lap there. It's really hard to describe. It's very tricky because it's like a puzzle piece that you're putting together of where you catch that grip strip and how you come off it. But looking forward to getting there and trying to get it right.
17: As McDowell mentioned, Iowa has been one of the roughest surfaces drivers encounter all year. That is particularly because the track underwent a partial repave a few years ago, meaning the drivers have to drive over strips of fresh pavement and portions of a much older surface. Ryan Preece tries to put into words what it is like transitioning from surface to surface.
22: It would be best to just drive you in a Ford Raptor or a Ford Mustang across something that has some speed bumps around it to really have you understand. But for us race car drivers, when the crew chiefs and engineers talk about setups, we're probably thousands of an inch. Like if you pull the ruler out, I could show you how close you are to limiters. And when you hit those limiters, it's like you hitting, you know, a speed bump at 60 miles an hour, so it can be really rough.
17: It isn't just the surface that makes Iowa Speedway unique. The track has many aspects that make it one of, if not the most unique short track on the schedule. Chris Buescher digs into the things that make Iowa different.
19: It's barely a short track, right?
3: Yeah.
19: Like it's almost a short track in the way we call Phoenix a short track. It's so fast, but it has a lot of different lanes. It does have a lot of braking, but it does have a lot of mile and a half characteristics to it as well. So the progressive banking is fantastic. I've loved that design since first laps on track there in an ARCA car. You know, right now we've got some fresh asphalt lanes and some really old asphalt lanes, and so the groove's narrower than it once was. Just a very tricky place just because it's constantly changing right now.
17: Buescher's Iowa history stretches all the way back to 2009 when he got one of his first ARCA Menards Series starts at the track. Buescher's connection with Iowa is common in the garage, and why Riley Herp says Iowa holds a special place in the heart of a certain generation of drivers.
4: It's one of those cool racetracks that all of us grew up racing at in the ARCA series. So we've all been there, and it kind of has a special place. That's one of our first National Series racetracks that most of us have gone to growing up and getting our feet wet. So it's always a cool feeling going back through Iowa, and it's a neat racetrack. And yeah, hopefully we can figure out the surface a little bit better. But yeah, I think we all love Iowa.
17: While AJ Allmendinger doesn't have the same sentimental feeling as Herbst, he looks forward to the trip for one reason. Racing at Iowa Speedway is fun.
5: It's a cool racetrack. Like it's a fun, like the first year we were terrible. Last year I thought we were closer. It's a fun racetrack that I think puts on a good show. I don't know. I guess that's a better question for the fans and the media. But yeah, I mean what's fun about it, it's unique. There's not a lot of racetracks like it, so I think that's what makes it enjoyable.
17: So this weekend, the stretch run to the chase begins at the challenging, unique, and fun Iowa Speedway.
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0: Welcome back to NASCAR Live. There are only two races remaining until the chase field is set for the NASCAR O'Reilly Auto Parts Series. This weekend, Sammy Smith could clinch a spot if all goes well at his home track in Iowa Speedway. Our Tim Catalfemo caught up with the junior motorsports driver to discuss returning home.
1: Sammy Smith joining us here on NASCAR Live this afternoon, driver the number 8 for Junior Motorsports. Sammy, we appreciate you taking the time and joining us today. How you been doing? How's your season going so far?
2: Absolutely. Thank you for having me on. And yeah, it's been going good so far. I feel like we've been kind of just hitting bases, haven't hit a home run yet. I feel like we need to continually try to win races. Hopefully we can do it this weekend at Iowa.
1: Of course, you're a native of Johnston, Iowa, and you're running a special paint scheme tribute to your friend Michael Annette. Can you tell us a little bit about that paint scheme and what was the inspiration behind running that tribute to him this weekend in Iowa?
2: Yeah, it's super cool. I'm super excited to be able to kind of do that at Iowa. I think, you know, a lot of people probably expected us to do maybe a throwback at Darlington or something, but I thought it would be, you know, more special to try to do something at Iowa, just, you know, he's from Iowa. We grew up together. He's pretty much like family to me. So, yeah, it was cool to be able to do that. Thanks, Pilot, for letting us kind of go back to the old paint schemes and some of their old logos that they used back then. So that was very cool of them to let us do that. But, you know, it's very cool to be able to do it and do it at Iowa with a lot of friends and family and close people that were close to Michael as well that will be there this weekend. So, it would be nothing more special than to be able to park that in Victory Lane and be very cool.
1: What's it like racing at Iowa as a native from Iowa? Does it feel like going home to you?
2: It does, yeah. I've, you know, lived in Iowa pretty much my whole life until I was about 16 or 17. So, yeah, it's always cool to race at Iowa when, you know, they brought Iowa back on the schedule. It was super exciting for me just because, you know, it's so cool to just be able to race at your home track and be able to go back a little bit earlier and stay a little bit late and just spend some time with family and friends that you don't get to see a whole lot. So, yeah, we've had some good runs at Iowa the last couple of years at JRM with my time there. So it's been good. We were, you know, really good last year. Unfortunately, we kind of missed the pit cycle a little bit. We had a pit under green flag and then the caution came out, but we were running third. I think we finished fourth in 24. So, yeah, looking forward to just going out and have a good run. And I know we'll have a fast car. Corey Shea and everyone on the A team is doing a great job. So, yeah, I'm looking forward to it.
1: Kind of building off your previous answer, as a driver, what are some of the challenges that come with racing at Iowa Speedway?
2: Yeah, there's a lot of challenges just with the new repave in the corners. Obviously, it's 3 years old now, but I think from, you know, 24 to now, visually, the you know, asphalt is wore out. It looks wore out, but it still has a lot of grip. So, yeah, I think, you know, there is, you know, three different lines you can really run. You can run bottom, middle, and then that top groove. And it just kind of all progresses throughout the race, you know, with us going out and practice. I think USAC is on track before us. And then ARCA, I think there'll be some different rubber down. So it might be worth waiting a little bit for practice to get going just because you'll get a false read on your car. But once rubber starts getting laid down for the O'Reilly Series cars and then Cup, I think, you know, it'll start to move up. And then obviously it's going to be pretty hot on Saturday as well. So, yeah, it's a challenging racetrack to kind of get your balance, you know, comfortable with kind of that transition from old to new asphalt. And then obviously the grip level, like you kind of have to take it easy in. But once you get to the asphalt, you can, you know, carry a lot more speed. And same off, it's easy to get back to the throttle, and then when you kind of go over that transition on exit, it's easy to spin the tires and get loose. So yeah, it's a fun racetrack. I'm excited to kind of go back there again and see what it's like with the repave being now 3 years old.
1: Again, we're talking with Sammy Smith here on NASCAR Live, driver the number 8 for Junior Motorsports. Sammy, there's two races to go left in the regular season for the NASCAR Rally Auto Parts Series before the chase starts. You enter Iowa this week 8th in points. Top 12 are going to make the cut to race for a championship. At this point right now with two races to go, do you feel comfortable where you are in points?
2: Yeah, I think, you know, certainly anything can happen, but I think we have, I think it's 96 or 98 points above the cut line, so our goal is to just kind of race and go for the win this weekend, try to put ourselves in a position if that's shortened stages, and hopefully we can go win and just lock ourselves in so we don't have to worry at Daytona. I think, you know, that's going to be a very crazy race. Just where you look at the playoff bubble is from really 9th to 14th is is within one race, and it's very close. And I think, you know, Daytona will be chaotic for that. So, yeah, hopefully we can go out and obviously try to win, but lock ourselves in. And yeah, get the chase started off right. And I think realistically, we can still get to probably fourth or fifth in points. And that would be great, because every spot's within 5 points of the leader. So if we can do that, we can start better positioning when we start Darlington for the chase.
1: To this point in your young career, Sammy, what is the biggest thing or biggest takeaway that you have learned to this point driving in the O'Reilly Auto Parts Series?
2: Yeah, that's a good question. I think just continuing to try to improve on myself as a driver. I think it's easy to just continue to get wrapped up in other people's stuff or other situations or, not really focusing on yourself. And I think the biggest thing for me is I've really tried to focus on this year is just try to focus on what I can do to be a better driver, what I can do to be a better team leader for my A team and try to push everyone to be at their best. And yeah, I feel like we've had a solid year. I think, we've certainly haven't, won like we expected and want to win, but there's still 11 races left, and I feel very capable that we can go out and win really any week. We need to hit it perfect throughout a whole week, and then that's kind of where we struggle, I would say. We sometimes qualify really good and struggle throughout the race, and sometimes we don't qualify great, but we have a good race. But track position is everything in these races now, and if you start just one or two steps behind with how short our races are, it takes so long to kind of get there, and by the end of the race you're still just one or two steps behind. So I think that's the biggest thing we're focusing on really starting this weekend and getting going in the chase is stage points is going to be big for when you get in the chase, and obviously just trying to put a whole weekend together.
1: You mentioned trying to improve as a driver as you go throughout your career. I know that driving for Dale Earnhardt Jr. at Junior Motorsports probably brings a lot of pressure, but also a lot of prestige. How much of a coach is Dale Earnhardt Jr. to his drivers at the organization, to yourself?
2: Absolutely, yeah. I think there's so many good resources to lean on at Junior Motorsports, Dale included. Super easy to go to him and talk, and he's very open with his drivers and communication. If you have a question or concern or frustration or really anything, you can kind of go to him, not only kind of more from a boss perspective, but maybe more from a mentor, just from him having so much experience in NASCAR for so long and him being a driver and going through kind of that whole process of starting when he was younger and progressing to when he retired. So I think, I think any situation that maybe myself or my teammates or anybody has, I'm sure that he's went through it, and it's been great to be able to go to him and have conversations like that. It's like I said, really good resources at JRM to go and have conversation with people.
1: Again, we're talking with Sammy Smith, driver of the number 8 for Junior Motorsports. Final question for you, Sammy, before we get ready to let you go. We've talked all about driving. We've talked all about what you do on the racetrack. What does Sammy Smith do off the racetrack when you're not at the race shop, when you're not at the racetrack?
2: Yeah, I think a lot of different things. I currently right now training for a 70.3 Ironman. Me, Justin Allgaier, and a couple other people are doing it actually. And that's kind of what we're starting to do. It's kind of time consuming, especially with racing, just trying to train in all three of those aspects to try to go out and do that. But we're doing that in December. So I think that will probably consume a lot of my time, my free time up. And that's kind of what we're doing right now. But, I like to snowboard in the off season. But really, other than that, I just kind of like to hang out and enjoy my free time. I think, when I do get that time, I like to just enjoy it and try to relax a little bit.
0: Thank you, Tim. That interview brought to you by the Powerball. NASCAR Powerball. The chase to $1 million is on. Start your entries for the chance to win $1 million at NASCAR Championship Weekend, the official lottery game of NASCAR. Powerball. The chase to $1 million starts now.
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8: 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Ryan Blaney with a charge. Checkered flag is out. 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
0: Welcome back to NASCAR Live as the Motor Racing Network continues to honor the memory of the late, great Kyle Busch. Tonight, let's close the show by flashing back to Kyle's victory at Iowa in the 2010 U.S. Cellular 250.
10: And it's only about five car length separation here with about six laps left to go. Loeffler may still have a shot for a second.
11: It'll be interesting to see. It'll be six laps right now, five laps to go next time by. That battle for Harvick and Loeffler separated by a half second, not really a close battle. Let's see if old left turn can do anything with Harvick in turn three.
10: And right now they've cleared some lap traffic, Eli. They don't have anything to worry about. Actually, Kyle Busch is the next car they see in front of him, but right now it looks like it's stabilized to about five to six car lengths between those two.
12: Five laps to go for Kyle Busch, the race leader. His advantage, 1.6 seconds. Back to Kevin Harvick in second, headed off turn two.
10: And actually, Kurt, if there's any weak part of Kyle Busch's program this evening, it has been lap traffic, where that's where a couple of drivers, namely Harvick and Bain, have been able to catch him. He'll have to negotiate just a little bit more, but maybe one at a time. No close side-by-side battles between any lap traffic.
11: Looks as though that nationwide $50,000 in the Dash for Cash competition is going to roll over yet again. Right now, the two top drivers are both NASCAR Sprint Cup Series full-time racers and hence are not eligible to win those monies. But both of these men, Kyle Busch and Kevin Harvick, climb back on an airplane as soon as this race is done, along with the likes of Brad Keselowski and Carl Edwards. They're all, along with others, Paul Menard, heading back to Pocono, a two-hour flight from here in Iowa, and they'll land in Long Pond, Pennsylvania, get set for tomorrow. And of course, we've got coverage tomorrow at 12 noon Eastern time. The Sunoco Red Cross Pennsylvania 500, Tony Stewart and Juan Pablo Montoya sharing the front row. You'll hear it tomorrow, beginning at noon.
12: Right now, here comes Kyle Busch off turn number four. Two laps to go in the U.S. Cellular 250. He takes the field back to turn one.
10: And right now, working in cruise control on that lap traffic, he has got Jeremy Clements between himself and Kevin Harvick and Jason Loeffler, but nothing really to worry about. Midpoint down the back straightaway, dropping it right to the bottom yellow line. Kyle Busch just cruising off turn four.
12: Here he comes now, back off the corner. Kevin Moss puts the white flag in the air. One lap to go in the U.S. Cellular 250 for the dominant driver tonight, Kyle Busch.
10: Just about a letter-perfect night for Kyle Busch as he works it down off of turn number two. He sees lap traffic in front, probably will not have to negotiate or touch another car tonight. Works it back down into three and four, the Z-Line Camry for Joe Gibbs Racing, and Kyle Busch clearing off turn number four and heading home.
11: He has run 17 races this year, and now the win total is up to nine. Kyle Busch across the stripe, checkered flag. He wins here at the Iowa Speedway.
0: Folks, that's all the time we have for you for this week. I'd like to thank Christopher Bell and Sammy Smith for joining us. I'm Mike Bagley. For the rest of the MRN team, we thank you so much for being a part of the show as well. Don't forget, another installment of NASCAR Live Wide Open drops Thursday, and we're back 1 week from tonight with another edition of NASCAR Live at 7 p.m. Eastern. Until then, enjoy the Iowa racing weekend, and so long, everybody.
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4: News. I'm John Saucier. Senate Minority Leader Chuck Schumer won't say how he feels about the rise in political candidates who ascribe to the views of the Democratic Socialists of America. He does say when it comes to the midterms, though, he's confident Democrats across the spectrum can take back the majority in Congress.
5: We are a big tent party. And being a big tent party is a strength, not a weakness.
4: Senator Schumer has endorsed Democratic Congresswoman Haley Stevens in today's Michigan Democratic Senate primary against Abdul El-Sayed. Majority Leader in the Senate, John Thune, says he's willing to discuss amendments to a Russian sanction.